one in the studio. You see, we got a real important message for you, and we want to make sure you hear it loud and clear. Mic check, 1, 2, mic check.

Now for several years I've heard people talking all over the world. This life matters, and that life matters. But Galatians 3:28 says, for ye are all one in Christ Jesus.

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0: 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Come on and testify.
1: Oh, God.

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Ezekiel said he's a wheel in the middle of the wheel. Jeremiah said he's fire.

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What do? When you're trying to hold on to hope, but doubt keeps creeping in. You cry out to the Lord like the man in the Gospel of Mark chapter 9. Lord, I believe. Help my unbelief.

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Listen, buy that song. I'm telling you. Get it. Get it. You can get it on all the musical apps, Spotify. You can get it on Apple Music, Amazon. Put Apostle Barry Dunn. Go buy it. And I guarantee you, it's going to change your atmosphere. It's going to take you to another realm.

Life Church Baptist. 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
1: You ever dwelled in the valley, subject to problems with no cure?

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2: From the heart of Detroit, Michigan, the city that moves the world, comes a sound that moves the soul. 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It's about home. 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Hope! 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

0: inside of you. 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You've got to become what God has designed you to be. Let's prophesy pregnant possibilities.
1: Pregnant.
0: Say it, y'all.
1: Possibilities.
0: Now birthing.
1: Now birthing.
0: Anew. 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
1: To obtain it.
0: For it must come to pass.
1: For it must.
0: Because the King placed it on the inside of you.

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1: My name is Dre P.J. 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

Tony G.K. Kelly, Director of Artist Relations. But he's an artist first. From the U.S. to the world.

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Feel the fire from Lagos with Nigerian rapper Peace Star. This is the sound of the new Africa. Heard

And the talent continues to the incredible melodies of Nigerian artist JB. 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

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And finally, yours truly,

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1: 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Kelly, VP of Artist Relations, 100 Radio Stations Coalition. 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
5: In my distress, you heard my cry.
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5: You heard

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God bless you. I know a lot of people will say Nagode is a Muslim language. Nagode simply means thank you. And she would say what? We would say what? We would say what?

It's KJ, aka Mr. Yeah Boy, featuring the Greater Jesse Community Choir. Yeah, y'all make some noise out there.

0: Y'all better praise him up in here. Only for Jesus.
1: Woo. Some people say confession is good for the soul. Yes, they do.

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Work it out. 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
1: Let's do it.
0: I'm gonna worship right here.

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Amen. God bless you.

0: And now, it's 100 Global Radio's Indie Spotlight Show with Tony T.K. Kelly.
1: Ladies and gentlemen, boys and girls, I have on the line with me as my artist spotlight guest, Mr. Brian Thomas. How you doing, bro?
2: I'm doing fine. I can't complain. Hey, woke up this morning, so that's a good thing.
1: That's a great thing, man. We're still on this side of the dirt.
2: Exactly. Yep. Can't complain.
1: Breathing God's air.
2: Mm-hmm, every day.
1: That's a wonderful thing. Tell me, what inspired you to do music in the first place, and how long have you been in this industry?
2: Wow. I've been doing it for at least, 11, 12 years. What inspired me was my mom and her three sisters all had Alzheimer's, and my mom was real sick, and I was taking care of her, and I had to decide what I was going to do when I wanted to do a CD and what I wanted to do it for. So I wanted to do it for the Alzheimer's. So I did it for Alzheimer's, and that's what started me going. And I've been able to get back to different organizations for the last 15 years. So I've been blessed to do that. Dr. Lewis Foundation, his foundation, Homeless Women and Children, Poverello House, all kind of different things I've been able to get back. Tom Myrick Cancer Foundation, her too, because I'm a 15-year cancer survivor myself. So
1: I've been able to
2: get that back, yeah. So I keep doing, that's what I do it for. I don't do it for fame or fortune. I do it to be able to get back.
1: Right, man. You need to talk to some of these indie artists around here, man, because if you do this thing for money, it seems like there's no reward in that.
2: Exactly.
1: You know, but
2: and God spoke to me, and I said, okay, Lord, I'm going to start doing this, not what I'm going to do it for. And the Alzheimer's thing popped into my head. So that's when I started.
1: I understand the Alzheimer's, man. My father had succumbed to that as well. So, I commend you, man. That's a hard thing.
2: I know. It is really hard. It's 11 years. Yeah.
1: Wow, man. Wow, you're a great son.
2: Hey, she took care of me like I always tell her. You took care of me when I couldn't take care of myself.
1: Jesus,
2: so I'm here for you.
1: Amen, amen. What's your creative process like, and how do you approach songwriting?
2: Basically, what I do, I have a lot of people that send me material.
1: Okay.
2: And so I'm not such a great writer. So they send me material, and I just go through a lot of the material to see if I like it. And it has to have some kind of meaning to me.
1: Right.
2: And has to have a meaning that can minister to people,
1: Right.
2: So that's what I basically do. And then sometimes I do some older songs that people have done. And I say, I want to do my version of it. So I do that too.
1: Right. I got you. Yeah. I understand. Do you play an instrument?
2: The only thing I can play a clarinet.
1: All right. That's all right, man.
2: Yeah.
1: That's all right.
2: Yeah. That's okay.
1: Have you always done gospel, or did you do other genres?
2: I've done other genres, because I used to sing in a band when I was coming up, so, we did different things.
1: Right.
2: And I still do different genres. I like jazz, and I like some R&B, but I don't do any offensive music.
1: Right, gotcha.
2: And like I said before, in order for me to make the money to do what I want to do, I have to go with it sometimes.
1: Right, I understand.
2: But God is first in my life, period.
1: Amen. So you like jazz, man. You play jazz clarinet?
2: No.
1: Come on now. Come on now.
2: You might hear me one day play one.
1: Amen. That would be a blessing, man. I know some great clarinet players now.
2: Yeah, I know. You got that right for sure. Yeah.
1: What's your
2: matter of fact, I got a jazz CD coming out.
1: Amen. Mm-hmm. Amen. That's one of my favorite genres, man.
2: Me too.
1: Jazz.
2: Me too.
1: I love it. I love the freedom of it.
2: Yeah, exactly.
1: I just love it, man.
2: Yeah, exactly.
1: What artists or musicians have influenced you?
2: My favorites was people like Daryl Coley.
1: Oh, yeah.
2: Reverend James Moore.
1: Boy.
2: Frank Williams, the Williams brothers, the Clark sisters, and little people like that. I like people would do different things, you know, not always the same kind of style.
1: Right.
2: Daryl Coley was my favorite.
1: Man, Daryl Coley, he was something else, man.
2: Exactly.
1: He was something else, man. I just love to hear that brother, man.
2: Me too. I like singers like that, you know.
1: Amen. What's your favorite song that you've ever written or collaborated with, and why?
2: It's a song called You Are. I did with a friend of mine named Iris Person, and it's just a love worship song to the Lord, and I just love that song.
1: Amen.
2: It's called You Are. Yep.
1: Amen. Did you write the lyrics or?
2: Somebody had already did this song and I heard it. I want to do this song with somebody, and I found her, Iris, to do it with me.
1: Amen. So, that's awesome, man.
2: I might send that to you, you know.
1: Amen. Yeah, do that, man, so we can check it out.
2: Okay.
1: What's the most challenging aspect of being a musician or a songwriter?

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1: What's the most challenging thing? It's actually when doing things like recording and you get stuck. You know what I mean? You have to go over a part over and over and over again. That's the most challenging part to me. That happened to me on Friday when I was there. I got to my project, I said, just forget it. I can't do this. You know? Get stuck.
2: We just went through a little bit of that.
1: Yeah, exactly. And matter of fact, his stuff didn't work right for about an hour and a half, and I was waiting for an hour and a half. I was thinking about him when you was going through that. I said, "Not just go through this."
2: man, it's technology, man. It's something else. If you think you have a lock on it, then you're like, "No, that ain't it." Because I didn't have to do that the last time that started, and it's something else.
1: That was money being wasted.
2: Right,
1: you know?
2: Exactly.
1: But I was like, "Oh man, please get this fixed."
2: Oh man, that's crazy. What's your favorite way to connect with your audience? Do you like being on stage? Do you like being in a church? Or some people like, you know, like the outside settings, you know?
1: I like both of them. Like I said, I've sung and traveled all over the United States.
2: Mm-hmm.
1: And I like the stage, but I like the church setting more.
2: Okay.
1: It's more intimate, you know.
2: Okay.
1: Man.
2: Did you find sometimes in the church that people they don't get free? They're not freed up to, you know, to worship with you or sing with you or.
1: I've experienced that too, you know. I'll be like, bye. No,
2: okay. Well, that's my show. That's my set. I'll see y'all guys later. Wow.
1: Yeah.
2: Yeah, that's crazy. What's your dream collaboration, and who would you like to work with one day, maybe?
1: Let me see who I would like to work with, who that's still around. I'm not sure exactly. Now you send me into a blank. Okay. I don't know.
2: Who's your favorite art? Who's your favorite artist?
1: Most of mine are already gone. Wow. You know what I mean?
2: Wow.
1: I used to love Donny Hathaway. They were one of my favorites. You know, stuff like that.
2: Right.
1: But gospel. I'm not sure.
2: Right, there's so many of them out there, man.
1: Right, exactly. But I'm so glad that independent artists are getting a chance, you know, through people like you. Right. You know,
2: amen.
1: Just playing them. I'm glad about that.
2: I tell you, man, this has been a hard road, but I'm here.
1: Yeah.
2: You know what God told me, and I'm just trying to be obedient and.
1: Mm-hmm.
2: Try not to give up, man, because there's a bigger message, you know, this thing is bigger than us.
1: Exactly.
2: You know,
1: because sometimes I get nervous when I hear people say something like that, your song touched me, or I needed to hear it at this time.
2: Right.
1: And I'm like, wow, I didn't know that. You know, you don't really think about that.
2: Right.
1: That's something that's, you know, you have to be careful.
2: Yeah. You know, and you're right, man. People, you might say something that may change someone's life.
1: Exactly. Exactly. Because I've heard that. And I said, wow, I never thought about it like that. You know what I'm saying?
2: Right.
1: I needed to hear it at this time. They could have been, you know, want to commit suicide or anything.
2: Right,
1: know?
2: Right.
1: So that kind of scared me a little bit.
2: Oh. My mama and daddy tell me, don't get scared now. What's all that mess you were talking? Don't get scared now.
1: You're making me laugh. I can hear him saying somebody saying that.
2: Yes, amen. We gotta be obedient, man. We gotta do what God tells us to do.
1: And, exactly.
2: We are ministers. We are preachers through song. So it's gonna time. Gonna come a time where we're gonna say something, you know, that's gonna touch somebody and it's gonna change somebody's life. And that's
1: exactly
2: that's the big picture.
1: Exactly. And I always tell people that's my purpose right there. It's not about money.
2: It's
1: about you know, blessing somebody or you know. Because sometimes it's hard because you don't know if you appreciate it,
2: right,
1: you know. But
2: right.
1: You know God appreciates it. But you just wonder if it's touching somebody or not.
2: That's right. Because you know,
1: so good to hear sometimes.
2: He hears all and sees all, man.
1: Exactly.
2: So
1: exactly.
2: We gotta hang in there, man. Oh, what would you tell a young artist aspiring to do this? Because you know, like we were talking, man, this is hard. This is
1: exactly.
2: What would you tell a young person trying to get up into the business?
1: What I would tell them to do is to never give up on your dreams and don't let people discourage you. Because if God puts something in you, it's gonna come out good.
2: Mm.
1: But always, you know. Hang in there. Don't give up. It gets hard. Like you were saying, it gets hard sometimes.
2: Oh, yes.
1: But just keep going, you know, because God will bless you.
2: That's right, man. That's right. Yeah. And if you're doing this for the money.
1: Exactly.
2: You might want to find another business.
1: Exactly.
2: You might want to find something else to do.
1: You got to have a purpose for what you're doing.
2: Oh, yes. Just like you were talking about your parents, man. It's got to be. Mm-hmm. It's got to be, is that a purpose
1: exactly.
2: Why you're doing this, man?
1: Yeah. Yes.
2: Where can we find your music, and how do we get in touch with you if we want to?
1: It's on. Okay, I'm on Spotify, you know, Spotify and all that kind of thing,
2: mm-hmm.
1: Amazon and all that. All my music is on there, and I'm on Facebook. Then I'm on, you know, Facebook. There I'm on. Instagram, all those places. And I got email and all that, too.
2: Amen. Amen.
1: Yeah, so.
2: Amen.
1: Yeah.
2: So you know my good friend Zandra Arnold. Why don't you do this? Y'all need to collaborate, man.
1: I know. You know, I thought about that today. And I was looking at some of her page. I said, maybe we could do a collaboration. That's the one you said. And maybe that's a prophecy to do it. Yeah.
2: Amen.
1: I thought about that today.
2: Amen, man. I love her music. I love her voice.
1: Me too.
2: She's doing some very special things for the
1: she
2: kingdom.
1: Really is.
2: And yeah. I appreciate it, man. I appreciate you for being on the show, man. It took us a minute, but we got through it.
1: It took us 50 minutes. 360 minutes. But that's fine. I don't have no problem with that. I like that.
2: Hey, man, I appreciate you, man. And when you get something else out, man, let's do this again, man.
1: Okay. I will. I really will. As a matter of fact, I'll send you two songs.
2: Amen.
1: And I have another gospel song come out in September. It's called No Ways Tired. It's not the James Cleveland one, but I have another one. It's called No Ways Tired, and it's really nice too.
2: I can't wait to hear that, man. That's a great title right there in itself.
1: Exactly.
2: Amen. Again, I appreciate you. Thank you for being patient, brother.
1: And no problem.
2: And I'll let you know when this airs.
1: Okay, and you take care of yourself.
2: You too, sir. Thank you so much.
1: Okay.
2: You have a great one.
1: You too.
2: Bye-bye.
1: Bye-bye.

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Until next time, God bless.

testimony is testimony of many. With so much things going on in the world today, Father God, we just need you to do one thing to us right now.

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Nobody would do it, God.

you at East Coast. We're going to the DMV.

Song says it's good to be alive, but it's best to live. 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And guess what? 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
1: Lord, I thank you for your living water that refreshes my soul. Fill my cup, O Lord, until it overflows.

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0: same night, Peter was sleeping between two soldiers, bound with two chains, and the keeper before the door kept the prison. Father God, we ask that you be blessed to the hearing readers of the doers of his word, God, and after the next song by Minister Frosine Lott Hayes, and that's what we will hear be none other than I was speaking of this hour, Dr. Pastor Terry Haynes. Amen. Bless you, bless you, bless you.
1: Amen. Lord, love us. Won't you give God a hand clap one more time? Like Peter, James, and John, it's just good to be here. God has done it again. I requested the Acts 12 to be read because there's another passage that I want to read in the book of Acts in this chapter number 16, two verses. Then I'll preach for just a little bit. Verses 25 and 26. And at midnight, Paul and Silas prayed. And the same praises unto God, and the prisoners heard them. And suddenly there was a great earthquake, so that the foundations of the prison were shaken. And immediately all the doors were open, and everyone's bonds were loosed. I'm going to tie that with the Acts chapter number 12, and I want to talk about when the church comes together. This is a revival about the body of one. But sometimes we have to work at becoming one. And when we come together, things are supposed to happen. Look at somebody and tell them, when the church comes together. Keep looking at them, tell them, you are the church. And I am the church. And when we come together, something is supposed to happen. You might see in the excited about what God is doing in this season. Amen. The devil is a lie. He has no power other than what God has allowed him to have. And that's limited and only for a season of time. And time as we know it is so sensitive that after a while, the old folk used to say, time as we know it, after a while won't be no more. But while we are here, and I was thinking as I was sitting there, my mind went to the day when the saints of God went to present themselves before the Lord, and Satan went right along with them. And the saints were praising and worshiping so much they couldn't recognize that the enemy was in the midst. But the good news is that God did. And God said, Satan, he identified him. He said, Satan, whence cometh thou? And really, what are you up to? And he said, I'm going up and down in the earth, and I'm seeking whom I might devour. Have you considered my servant Job? There is none like him in all of the earth, one that sheweth evil, and he fears God. There is none like him. And he considered it. He said, well, you got a hedge around him, and I can't touch it. But if you remove the hedge, then he will curse you. But the integrity of Job. Look at somebody and tell him, I have the integrity of Job. I woke up this morning and my mind wasn't changed. I was still on the Lord's side. All that had come along, my heart that speaks and my mind is made up. Come too far, been only too long now to throw in the towel and give up. God is still good. He's still good yesterday, today, and forevermore. He will be. A house that is divided amongst itself shall not be able to stand. But when we, the church, are able to lay down our indifferences and the schisms and the isms that have separated us for so many years, and that's what the enemy wants, but when we're able to come together like this, ain't nobody mad but the devil. Even now. So you ought to give God a hand clap, but you done made the enemy mad.

story of the last 30, 31 days, and he's believing that when the benediction is done, this is done. It's not over. You said it earlier, it's just the beginnings of the beginnings of things. It's taken a long time to get there. I'm going to get to the text. We're here now, and we've come through adversities, and we've come through so many things. We have been made well enough to be here for this season. This is my season for grace and favor. I'm not going to sing it. I just wanted to throw that out there. It's your season. So when I look at this text and try to put both of them together, when I look at Peter, you know how he was. Sometimes he was even obnoxious. But he was straightforward. And even though Jesus said, "Get behind me, Satan," he was still a man who cared about the Christ. And even though he said, "Lord, I'll go with you, and I'll stand by you and I'll die for you," and Jesus had to rebuke him and said, "Before this night, before the cock crows, you will have denied me three times. But when you are converted, then you go back and strengthen the brothers." There's no failure in God. We fall down, but we get up. We fall down. If you live long enough, you're going to fall down. But you got to learn how to get up. Peter in this text is in prison. And it was right after the Passover. Historically, they were celebrating. You remember when God walked through the streets of Egypt somewhere around midnight, he declared and he gave them warning now. He gave them utterance that if you go ahead and get a lamb that is sufficient for your household, you slay it, there is an order to deliverance. He said, if you slay it now and then you take the blood, I don't want you to waste the blood, you put it in the basin. And then I want you to go ahead and put it on the doorpost now, and when I come through and I see the blood, then I know that a sacrifice has already been made. And even though death will peek through the window, it won't come in because I see the blood. Thank God for the blood. Anybody know that the blood has a redeeming power? And there's something about his word that will never fail. And Peter is in jail, but he's resting, he's asleep. And I'm believing tonight that when we go home with all of the adversity, that we're still going to be able to go to sleep without Ambien, without Mirtazapine. We're not going to need no sleep aid. You ought to prophesy to somebody. Tell me, talk to me now. I'm going home tonight, and I'm going to go to bed because I heard a word. When the church comes together, and he was in prison, and he was guarded, and he was in chains, and he was in fetters, and he was bound post the Passover, waiting for the public trial so that he can be convicted and then executed. But on the other side of town, the church was fervently praying to God, not for another preaching opportunity, but not for another house. Y'all ain't gonna pray with me. Not for another car, not for a heavier bankroll, but they were praying on the other side of town that there would be a release in the jailhouse. And I'm believing that when we come together, that there will be the spirit of release. And what we cannot adjudicate, and what the lawyers have thrown their towels in on, and what the judge has said, we're gonna send us, God has a way. I shouldn't have to preach too hard. Amen. There ought to be some witnesses in here tonight. Amen. Don't look at me strange. Just roll with me. Look at somebody, tell them, when we come together. They were praying for him. And he did not know that they were thinking about him. To the point to where they counted it not robbery. That they would put everything to the side. And they would come
together on behalf of Peter. And they prayed for Peter, believing that something would be done. But when deliverance came to Peter, they didn't even know it had happened until Rhoda heard Pastor Peter knocking at the door. The attitude of a man who had been adjudicated and failed, and he had run out of bail's bondman because none would take his case, and he'd already been convicted before they had the public trial, and how he could sleep on the eve of his demise. We are getting to the point in this season that I grow older, then I recognize fully that every day with Jesus, better than before. Learning now not to capture time in years or in months or in days, but every moment God gives. This is a glorious moment, and we may not have another moment. I just said that, and there was a moment that's gone by. So we ought to give him glory for every moment.

0: services in the church. When the church come together, then we ought to be able to bear witness one with the other. If God has been good to me, I'm willing to say it. But then likewise, with us, so then we got a reason to praise him. So they were praying, and Peter was in jail. It's a paramount moment. And it goes in the record for something that we can use as a template for understanding that when it seems like all hope is gone, I've learned that no weapon formed against us shall be able. And even though that Herod had got the glory and the praise for some of the people because they had been going in and they'd been punishing some of the people of Christ, that he felt that he had the audacity and the power, and he could go ahead and adjudicate in his own right and pull Peter to the side because he was doing what he did. And when we do what we do in the kingdom, can't nobody do it better than us. And they threw him in the jail because of. And some of us are going through adversity, not because we're bad people, but because of the fact for Christ we live. And for Christ we want to die. And that's why we go through some of the things that we go through, because the enemy wants us to give up. Yeah. Peter could have very easily said, it's all done. I'm just going to wait, and then I'm going to die, and then going to be with the Lord. Yeah. But on that night, he slept, believing that God was going to do something some kind of a way. Yes. But he didn't do it by himself. God had orchestrated the plan to where there would be a church that would fervently pray to him that he would release Peter from his circumstance while he was sleeping, and all of the things that were going on around him, he paid it no mind, because somewhere down on the inside of this, I believe my last days are going to be my best days, and I believe that better days are coming. And I put it in the scripture, the latter house shall be greater than the former house. Now he's in jail, nothing seemingly to shout about. But he's in jail and he's minding his own moment to the point where he fell asleep. But God heard the prayer and he sent an angel. And the Bible said that the light came on and smote him on the side, and the chains fell. And the characteristics of a chain is that they make noise when they cling together. But some of us in this room were being released, and it's so silent there that you can't hear the chains of bondage beginning to fall off of you. But while you're saying that, God has already sent an angel and loosed you from all of the things that you have been concerned about. Look at somebody, chains are falling. Chains are falling. Chains are falling. They're so quiet that I don't even know how to shout. Came on, and those who were guarding him could not see the light. You might not see why I shout, because you wasn't in the jailhouse of my mentality, but God sent an angel and released me from where I was. That's why now I can shout out. That's why folk really don't understand.
1: Thank you, Holy Ghost. Yes.
0: We are a peculiar of a royal priesthood. We are not like most folk. We have been set aside for a reason that is so quiet. Within earthen vessels, there are hidden treasures. We are so blessed, we don't know how blessed we are. There's some things that God won't even share with us now, because he don't want us to blow it. Because if you get the blessing too soon, if you're too young, prodigal son, you won't know how to use it, and you'll waste that anointing. But God will deliver you in season and in time, so you won't poured down inside of you. know, there was something. You know, there was something about it. We need a Peter in every church. Come on, somebody. We need a Peter in every church that is willing to go to jail for that which he believes, and believe that if he goes to jail upon whom he believes, that the God is able to deliver him even if he don't. Y'all gonna make me preach. You remember Shadrach, Meshach, and Abednego, don't you? Nebuchadnezzar said, bow at the sound of the music. And he said, we basically ain't gonna bow. We're gonna stand this stupid time. And he said, well, we're gonna throw you into the furnace, pipe it up 7 times hotter. And he said, they said, well, now, you know, he may not deliver. But he said, you're gonna get that later. If God don't do it, it don't mean that he can't do it. It means that he has chosen not to do it. And all things work together to good for them that love the Lord and are called according to his strength. When he woke up, he was knocking at the door. But he had to go from the innermost jail to get to the house. There are stages to deliverance. You can get out of the cell and still be in jail. Can I talk to somebody who you've been having a little free time, but you got to go back to lock up? He just didn't go from one ward to the next. Can I show you how good God is? I like the Walmart moment. It's minimally invasive. You don't have to use no energy to get through the door. You walk to the door, it picks you up, it opens wide open. But you gotta get from the parking lot to where the sensor can pick you up. So when Peter was led out of jail, he had to go through different stages. And the Bible says now that when he got to the iron gate, help me, Walmart, it picked him up, and the Bible said that the gate came wide open. Can I talk to somebody who's been trying to open up doors that you don't have the key to? If you just keep on walking, then it will pick you up, and God will give you blessings from heaven that eyes have not seen and ears have not heard, and it has not yet entered into the hearts of those who believe. Look at somebody, tell them I got to keep on moving. I don't have very many friends, but I gotta keep on moving. Money gets funny, friends get strange, and money seems to be a problem sometimes, but God is able. God will pick you up in season if you don't quit. This is where the church is. The church cannot afford to quit. COVID-19 was only a test. Chapter. It was an opening of another book that leads us into a belief that God will do what he said. He didn't even know it. We're going to walk in the blessings that we didn't even know were going to be made available. While we've been planning the latter days of life and how we're going to retire, we can't see the beginning from the end, but God knows. I know you got this plan, but I'm gonna tell you that later down the road, I'm going to change your plan. You ain't going to like it, but I'm going to change your plan. I know you have it written down, and you've been believing all of these years that it's going to happen. What you've been writing is going to happen, but not the way that you write it. That's why we have to be sensitive to him. Because some prayers have been answered, but not the way that we want.

0: Y'all like that? Yeah. It's praying time.
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2: 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Being confident of this, that he who began a good work in you will carry it on to completion until the day of Christ Jesus. 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
3: The scripture is 12, Acts 12, verses 5 and 6. And it reads, Peter therefore was kept in prison, but prayer was made without ceasing of the church unto God for him. And when Herod would have brought him forth, the same night Peter was sleeping between two soldiers, bound with two chains, and the keeper before the door kept the prison. Father God, we ask that you be blessed to the hearers and readers of the doers of his word, God. And after the next song by Minister Frozine Lot Hayes, and that's what we will hear be none other than our speaker of this hour, Dr. Pastor Terry Haynes. Amen. Bless you, bless you, bless you.
4: Amen. Lord, love us. Won't you give God a hand clap one more time? Feel like Peter, James, and John, it's just good to be here. God has done it again. I requested the Acts 12 to be read because there's another passage that I want to read in the book of Acts in this chapter number 16, two verses. Then I'll preach for just a little bit. Verses 25 and 26. And at midnight, Paul and Silas prayed. And the same praises unto God, and the prisoners heard them. And suddenly there was a great earthquake, so that the foundations of the prison were shaken. And immediately all the doors were open, and everyone's bonds were loosed. I want to tie that with the Acts chapter number 12, and I want to talk about when the church comes together. This is a revival about the body of one. But sometimes we have to work at becoming one. And when we come together, things are supposed to happen. Look at somebody, tell them, when the church comes together. Keep looking at them, tell them, you are the church. And I am the church. And when we come together, something is supposed to happen. You might be seen. Excited about what God is doing in this season. Amen. The devil is a lie. He has no power other than what God has allowed him to have. And that's limited and only for a season of time. And time as we know it is so sensitive that after a while, the old folk used to say, time as we know it, after a while won't be no more. But while we are here, and I was thinking as I was sitting there, my mind went to the day when the saints of God went to present themselves before the Lord, and Satan went right along with them. And the saints were praising and worshiping so much they couldn't recognize that the enemy was in the midst. But the good news is that God did. And God said, Satan, he identified him. He said, Satan, whence cometh thou? And really, what are you up to? And he said, I'm going up and down in the earth, and I'm seeking whom I might devour. Have you considered my servant Job? There is none like him in all of the earth, one that sheweth evil, and he fears God. There is none like him, and he considered it. He said, well, you got a hedge around him and I can't touch it. But if you remove the hedge, then he will curse you. But the integrity of Job. Look at somebody and tell him, I have the integrity of Job. I woke up this morning and my mind wasn't changed. I was still on the Lord's side. And my mind is made up. Come too far, been only too long now to throw in the towel and give up. God is still good. He's still good yesterday, today, and forevermore. He will be. A house that is divided amongst itself shall not be able to stand. But when we, the church, are able to lay down our indifferences and the schisms and the isms that have separated us for so many years, and that's what the enemy wants. But when we're able to come together like this, ain't nobody mad but the devil. And he don't even matter. So you ought to give God a hand clap that you done made the enemy mad. Is good. This is done. It's not over. You said it earlier. It's just the beginnings of the beginnings of things. It's taken a long time to get there. I'm going to get to the text. We're here now and we've come through adversities and we've come through so many things. We have been made well enough to be here for this season. This is my season for grace and favor. I'm not gonna sing it. I'm not gonna sing it. I just wanted to throw that out there. You see. So when I look at this text and try to put both of them together, when I look at Peter, you know how he was. Sometimes he was even obnoxious, but he was straightforward. And even though Jesus said, "Get behind me, Satan," he was still a man who cared about the Christ. And even though he said, "Lord, I'll go with you, and I'll stand by you, and I'll die for you," and Jesus had to rebuke him and said, "Before this night, before the cock crows, you will have denied me three times. But when you are converted, then you go back and strengthen the brothers." There's no failure in God. We fall down, but we get up. We fall down. If you live long enough, you're going to fall down. But you got to learn how to get up. Peter in this text is in prison. And it was right after the Passover. Historically, they were celebrating. You remember when God walked through the streets of Egypt somewhere around midnight, he declared and he gave them warning now and gave them utterance that if you go ahead and get a lamb that is sufficient for your household, you slay it, there is an order to deliverance. He said if you slay it now and then you take the blood, and I want you to waste the blood, you put it in the basin, and then I want you to go ahead and put it on the doorpost now, and when I come through, and I see the blood, then I know that a sacrifice has already been made. And even though death will peek through the window, it won't come in because I see the blood. Thank God for the blood. Anybody know that the blood has a redeeming power? And there's something about his word that will never fail. And Peter is in jail, but he's resting, he's asleep. And I'm believing tonight that when we go home with all of the adversity, that we're still going to be able to go to sleep without Ambien,
5: you're right.
4: Without Mirtazapine. We're not going to need no sleep aid. You ought to prophesy to somebody. Tell me, talk to me now. I'm going home tonight, and I'm going to go to bed because I heard a word. When the church comes together, and he was in prison, and he was guarded, and he was in chains, and he was in fetters, and he was bound, post the Passover, waiting for the public trial so that he can be convicted and then executed, but on the other side of town, the church was fervently praying to God, not for another preaching opportunity, but not for another house. Y'all ain't gonna pray with me. Not for another car, not for a heavier bankroll, but they were praying on the other side of town that there would be a release in the jailhouse. And I'm believing that when we come together, that there will be the spirit of release, and what we cannot adjudicate, and what the lawyers have thrown their towels in on, and what the judge has said, we're gonna send us. God has a way. Shouldn't have to preach too hard, amen. There ought to be some witnesses in here tonight, amen. Don't look at me strange, just roll with me. Look at somebody, tell them when we come together. They were praying for him. And he did not know that they were thinking about him. To the point to where they counted it not robbery. That they would put everything to the side. And they would come together on behalf of Peter. And they prayed for Peter, believing that something would be done. But when deliverance came to Peter, they didn't even know it had happened until Rhoda heard Pastor Peter knocking at the door. Some of us have already been delivered from that thing. Babies have been delivered. Cancer has been removed. Diabetes has regulated. High blood pressure coming down. Because we call those things which are not. Thinking about the attitude of a man who had been adjudicated and failed, and he had run out of bail's bondman because none would take his case, and he'd already been convicted before they had the public trial, and how he could sleep on the eve of his demise. We are getting to the point in this season that I grow older, then I recognize fully that every day with Jesus is sweeter than ever before. Learning now not to capture time in years or in months or in days, but every moment God gives. This is a glorious moment, and we may not have another moment. I just said that, and there was a moment that's gone by. So we ought to give him glory for every moment that God, every breath that we take, every step that we make. Then we ought to give God the glory that we woke up this morning and he had clothed us in our right mind. And not only did we wake up, but we were able to get up and look around the room and see that everything was still all right. And then we were able to bathe ourselves and clothe ourselves and feed ourselves and dry ourselves and think for ourselves. And the goodness of the Lord that surpasses all understanding shall render account of all that he has. In the church. When the church come together, then we ought to be able to bear witness one with the other. If God has been good to me, I'm willing to say it, but then likewise, good God. So then we got a reason to praise him. So they were praying, and Peter was in jail. It's a paramount moment. And it goes in the record for something that we can use as a template for understanding that when it seemed like all hope is gone, I've learned that no weapon formed against us shall be able. And even though that Herod had got the glory and the praise for some of the people because they had been going in and they'd been punishing some of the people of Christ, that he felt that he had the audacity and the power and he could go ahead and adjudicate in his own right and pull Peter to the side because he was doing what he did. And when we do what we do in the kingdom, can't nobody do it better than us. And they threw him in the jail because of. And some of us are going through adversity, not because we're bad people, but because of the fact for Christ we live. And for Christ we want to die. And that's why we go through some of the things that we go through, because the enemy wants us to give up. Yeah. Peter could have very easily said, it's all done. I'm just going to wait, and then I'm going to die, and then going to be with the Lord. But on that night, he slept, believing that God was going to do something some kind of a way. But he didn't do it by himself. God had orchestrated the plan to where there would be a church that would fervently pray to him that he would release Peter from his circumstance while he was sleeping, and all of the things that were going on around him, he paid it no mind, because somewhere down on the inside of this, I believe my last days are going to be my best days, and I believe that better days are coming. I believe in the scripture, the latter house shall be greater than the former house. Now he's in jail, nothing seemingly to shout about. But he's in jail and he's minding his own moment to the point where he fell asleep. But God heard the prayer and he sent an angel. And the Bible said that the light came on and smote him on the side and the chains fell. And the characteristics of a chain is that they make noise when they cling together. But some of us in this room were being released and it's so silent there that you can't hear the chains of bondage beginning to fall off of you. But while you're sitting there, God has already sent an angel and loosed you from all of the things that you have been concerned about. Look at somebody, chains are falling. Chains are falling. Chains are falling. They're so quiet that I don't even know how to shout. The light came on, and those who were guarding him could not see the light. You might not see why I shout, because you wasn't in the jailhouse of my mentality, but God sent an angel and released me from where I was. That's why now I can shout hallelujah.
0: Thank you, Holy Ghost. Yes.
4: We are a peculiar of a royal
5: Christ. We are not like most of them. We have been set aside for a reason that is so quiet within earthen vessels. There are hidden treasures. We are so blessed, we don't know how blessed we are. There's something that God wants you to share with us now, because he don't want us to blow it. Because if you get the blessing too soon, if you're too young, prodigal son, you won't know how to use it, and you'll waste that anointing. But God will deliver you in season and in time, so you won't lose what he has poured down inside of you. Peter, there was something. Peter, there was something about it. We need a Peter in every church. Come on, somebody. We need a Peter in every church that is willing to go to jail for that which he believes, and believe that if he goes to jail upon whom he believes, that the God is able to deliver him even if he don't. Y'all gonna make me preach. You remember Shadrach, Meshach, and Abednego, don't you? Nebuchadnezzar said, bow at the sound of the music. And he said, we basically ain't gonna bow. We're gonna stand this stupid time. And he said, well, we're gonna throw you into the furnace, pipe it up 7 times hotter. And he said, they said, well, now, you know, he may not deliver. But he said, you're gonna get that later. If God don't do it, it don't mean that he can't do it. It means that he has chosen not to do it, and all things work together to good for them that love the Lord and are called according to his purpose. When he woke up, he was knocking at the door. But he had to go from the innermost jail to get to the house. There are stages to deliverance. You can get out of the cell, and still be in jail. Can I talk to somebody who you've been having a little free time, but you got to go back to lock up? He just didn't go from one ward to the next. Can I show you how good God is? I like the Walmart moment. It's minimally invasive. You don't have to use no energy to get through the door. You walk to the door, it picks you up, it opens wide open. But you got to get from the parking lot to where the sensor can pick you up. So when Peter was led out of jail, he had to go through different stages. And the Bible says now that when he got to the iron gate, help me, Walmart, it picked him up, and the Bible said that the gate came wide open. Can I talk to somebody who's been trying to open up doors that you don't have the key to? If you just keep on walking, then it will pick you up, and God will give you blessings from heaven that eyes have not seen, and ears have not heard, and it has not yet entered into the hearts of those who believe. Look at somebody, tell them I gotta keep on moving. Church cannot afford to quit. COVID-19 was only a test. It wasn't the final chapter. It was an opening of another book that leads us into a belief that God will do what he said. You didn't even know it. We're going to walk in the blessings that we didn't even know were going to be made available. While we've been planning the latter days of life and how we're going to retire, we can't see the beginning from the end, but God knows. I know you got this plan, but I'm gonna tell you that later down the road, I'm gonna change your plan. You ain't gonna like it, but I'm gonna change your plan. I know you have it written down and you've been believing all of these years it's just gonna happen. What you've been writing is gonna happen, but not the way that you write it. That's why we have to be sensitive to Him. Because some prayers have been answered, but not the way that you want.

0: Y'all like that? Yeah. It's praying time.
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This song is personal. And I said I wasn't gonna cry. I cried on Friday when we sang it in Dallas, but

For the ones who wanna hate, tell them Fitzgerald said, keep on hating.

Fellas, I know we are in a recording, but we can still let the people know that God has a blessing for them. Every time I turn around, there's a blessing waiting on me. And fellas, if y'all don't mind, sing.

Your praise will change the environment. Your praise will get you healed. 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Oh, I'd love to be a praiser. The devil don't like a praiser. Come on, lift them, lift them, lift them, lift them, lift them up.

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to turn to, we have to remember the names of God. He's Jehovah Jireh, Jehovah Sikkim. But the one we need to be talking to today in this hour is El Shaddai, the Almighty God, the one that pulls us close. Come on, lift your hands right there and worship Him.

0: 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I want to personally invite every recording artist, whether you're in gospel, R&B, Afrobeat, pop, or beyond, to prepare for our Indie Artist Business Workshop. 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We are here to give you the tools to match your talent. Your music is your passion, but it's also your career and your calling. 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
1: I am a witness for the Lord. Come on, do it again. Say, Mabel, I am a sanctified witness for the Lord. Come on, Jesse, here we go.

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2: 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It's a pain medicine. 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

Welcome to this week's edition of the Weekend Praise Party. Santoria Black here with you. Coming up on the show today, he's back. We'll be talking with Brandon Griot B. Brown about his Tiny Desk appearance that'll be coming up, plus his new music and his great program that he has to inspire kids. We'll also speak with the contestants of the 2026 Juneteenth Independent Artist Showcase. We'll be speaking with them. Also, we've got Chef Ish Marie that will be joining us on the Sunday dinner. Let's get things started off with some music by Fred Hammond here on the Weekend Praise Party. Yeah!

0: music by John P. Key and Shelby 5 right here on the Weekend Praise Party, a tribute to Rance Allen. Good morning, good afternoon, good evening, whenever you are listening and wherever you are listening. Thank you so much for joining us. The Juneteenth holiday, it's upon us. Man, there's so much going on, but in the midst of Juneteenth, we do not want to forget about Father's Day as well. So what are you doing for your fathers, uncles, brothers, cousins? What are you doing for them as well? Hey, just make sure that you have fun, but I do want to remind everybody there are so many different concerts and programs celebrating Juneteenth and Father's Day, so there's no excuse for you not to be able to go out and have some fun and have a great time with you and the family. Are you going out to eat? Are you barbecuing? Are you going to be just kind of hanging around the house? What are you doing for your Juneteenth and your Father's Day weekend? Speaking of Juneteenth, we'll be speaking with the contestants of the Real Change in Ruston. Ruston is in Louisiana, of course. The Real Change in Ruston Independent Artist Showcase. We'll be speaking with them in just a little bit about them being in the finals. They have a chance at winning $1,000. Man, it's coming up on Friday, June the 19th. It'll be at Zion Traveler Baptist Church in Ruston, Louisiana. You make sure you come on out. It is free, so make sure you come out and support them if you are in the North Louisiana area. We'll be speaking with those contestants in just a moment right here on the Weekend Praise Party.
1: Still on the quest to find the definitive answer to the question, will the pen prove to be mightier than the sword? This combat warrior saga continues as he tries to right himself by writing his truth. The wait is over. The coffee table bestseller, From Sword to Pen, second edition, is now out and waiting for your consumption. The first edition exposed PTSD as the combat warrior's bully. The second edition indicts PTSD as a brazen thief of a combat warrior's tomorrows. To get your copy in Bastrop, contact Rob Lloyd, 318-512-3614, in Ruston, Big Al, 318-243-9537, in Houston, Texas, Roy Edwards, 713-213-9050. In Monroe, Art Silver Fox Edwards, 318-680-1691. Take it from me. The book will not disappoint. I'm Lakita Edwards, and that combat warrior is my dad.
0: North Louisiana, get ready. It's the gospel event of the summer as the City of Ruston, the Zion Traveler CDC, and the Real Change in Ruston Committee presents the 6th Annual Juneteenth Celebration, Saturday, June 20th at 3 p.m. inside the Thomas Assembly Center on the campus of Louisiana Tech University, featuring

two-time Stellar Award winner, Bajan Mitchell. And the powerful ministry of the Unity Choir in Ruston. Bishop Marvin Sapp, Bajan Mitchell, and the Unity Choir of Ruston. It's Juneteenth 2026 in Ruston. Saturday, June 20th at 3 p.m. inside the Thomas Assembly Center on the campus of Louisiana Tech University. 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You can also purchase tickets at Zion Traveler Baptist Church in Ruston. A gospel icon, Bishop Marvin Sapp, and the musical maestro, Bajan Mitchell. It's Juneteenth 2026 in Ruston.

Coming up next on the show, we'll be speaking with the contestants of the Independent Artist Showcase that will be happening in Ruston, Louisiana on Friday, June the 19th. The finals will be going on that day at Zion Traveler Baptist Church in that great city. We'll be talking with them next, but first of all, here's music by Mariah Carey and the Clark Sisters, still on the chart.

0: Back on the Weekend Praise Party, and of course, coming up during the Juneteenth holiday, there will be a great celebration in Ruston, Louisiana. It's in the northern half of the state, and it's sponsored by The Real Change in Ruston, the City of Ruston, and the Zion Traveler CDC. Now, during that celebration will be an independent artist showcase contest. There's three finalists. And we're going to be hearing a little bit from all three of them talking about their experiences in church and, of course, in gospel music as well. Our first contestant from Shreveport, Louisiana. His name is Startavius Williams, and he talked about being in church all day, every day, and really the roots of his singing is from gospel music.
1: So my love and passion began in the church at a very early age. It was pretty much programmed into us to go to church every day or every other day. I literally was a choir director for the youth choir in my church. I grew up in church, very deeply rooted in that. That's kind of where it came from, and it's always been a way for me to navigate through things in my life, through tough situations. It's been a very spiritual journey for me.
0: Being in gospel music, Startavius spoke about one of his favorite

0: artists.
1: Melvin Crispin.
0: Really?
1: Yes.
0: What do you like about his music?
1: I love that he's authentic. He tries different things. I also love his relationship with Christ, his story, the things that he overcame comes from literally like legacies in the gospel industry and music. I just hear the music theory. I hear the training. I just love his overall worship.
0: Now, the next contestant in the competition hails from Ruston, Louisiana, Enza English. Enza said she had been singing in her church the whole life and it started with the youth choir.
2: My journey in gospel music began when I was a child, singing in the children's choir at a local Baptist church, and then moving on up to non-denominational church, and then just venturing out on my own.
0: Enza had a chance to share with me who her favorite artist is, and it's Jacqueline Carr, and it's because of what she sets the example for.
2: She just has a different vibe. She has an old school vibe, but basically her getting across to the youth is what I like about her.
0: Absolutely.
2: She brings the old school and the new school together.
0: Our final contestant from Ruston, Louisiana, name is Ejanae Hibbert. And of course, she started singing at a very young age as well and loves being a part of the church.
3: Well, I started singing, I think I was about, I'll say four, in my local church. At the time, it was Ruston Temple, Church of God in Christ. And I've just been kind of just spreading the gospel through churches for about 20 years, I'll say.
0: Now, Hibbert's favorite artist is also a member of the Grand Ole Church of God in Christ, as well as part of a legendary family.
3: My favorite artist is Karen Clark Sheard. I'm really fond of all the Clark sisters, but Karen is my favorite.
0: We want to wish all three contestants the best of luck as they get ready again for the Indie Artist Showcase Finals that will be coming up on Friday, June the 19th at Zion Traveler Baptist Church in Ruston, Louisiana. So if you're in the Jackson, Mississippi area, East Texas, Southern Arkansas, Central Louisiana, come on up. It's going to be a great time. And of course, the winner of this contest will not only win $1,000 in cash, but they will also open for the concert that next day on Saturday, June the 20th. It will be the concert featuring Bishop Marvin Sapp and Vashawn Mitchell. There'll also be a great vendor's village there, so the winner will get a chance to really do some great things, and so we wish all of them the best of luck. When we come back, our new song of the week right here on the Weekend Praise Party.
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0: new song of the week here on the Weekend Praise Party, and this one comes from Kelosophy. She is a contemporary hip-hop artist from the great state of North Carolina. She is known and admired for her distinctive sound, powerful lyricism, melodic storytelling, and ability to inspire audiences worldwide. Man, I heard this song. It is incredible. It is called Road to Damascus. It's Kelosophy, our new song of the week here on the Weekend Praise Party.
1: Yo, we about to take this journey. We about to take this walk down a road to Damascus.

0: What's good, brothers and sisters? This is Kirk Franklin. Keep that dial locked to the weekend praise party with Santoria Black. Let's go.
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1: 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It's the second annual GSMA. You gotta be there.
3: 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Alabama A&M, Alabama State, Alcorn State, Bethune-Cookman, Florida A&M, Grambling State, Jackson State, Mississippi Valley State, Prairie View A&M, Southern, Texas Southern, and the University of Arkansas Pine Bluff have united to embark on a new era of greatness. 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

0: Back on the Sunday dinner, it is the weekend praise party. Santoria Black with you, and we've got a great voice of this show who has been here before with Chef Antonio Taylor, and of course she's done some great things, and now she is just, man, she is a personal chef and does so many different things. It's incredible. Chef Ish Marie joining us. How you doing, Chef? Been a long time.
1: Good. How are you?
0: I am doing well. Well, first of all, you have been super busy. You have done so many great things. You're a personal chef. You cater. Talk about the great things that you've been doing, because you've got some great partnerships going on.
1: So, since the last time we spoke, I have been, like you said, really busy. I just dove headfirst into the private chef world. I'm working with three different platforms, and also Cozy Meal is one of the platforms, Take a Chef, and I also have a partnership, several partnerships with Take a Chef, their influencer program, as well as their Airbnb program. And I'm also working with a company called Community Kitchen, and they work with the homeless community in Oakland and serving them. What we do is we'll make meals for them and then put them in the refrigerator within Oakland.
0: Now, not only do you do that, but you still have Wine Down. Talk about that.
1: Yes, so we do still have the Wine Down. I do that when I have a larger party, but I do still keep up with the Wine Down.
0: Chef, you know, look, there's been a lot of changes within the landscape of private chefs, you know, where now there's more access to private chefs at an affordable rate. When you look at being a private chef, what do you find is the most challenging in making sure that you're staying where you need to go?
1: I try to do a lot of research so I don't come across a lot of challenges. I try to stay within the trends, talking to my clients, just really delving in what they are actually wanting from the experience, not what I have planned for them.
0: And, you know, I think one of the great things is that a lot of people would rather have a private chef than, in a way, a restaurant cater their business. What is that advantage of being a private chef where, you know, it's not like a chain restaurant or anything like that, but a private chef actually catering some type of an event?
1: It's being able to personalize the event is what I'm coming across. Being able to pick the menu, say we're having a bachelorette party, she likes this, and be able to put those favorite things on the menu. I just did a repast, and they passed down to me a family recipe, and I had to decipher the recipe because it was from a grandmother who had passed, and I was able to do that, but then incorporate that into their meal, and they were really, really happy with that.
0: Now, what does that mean when a family has a family member that passes and they pass down a family recipe? That has to be a great honor.
1: It was. It was a really, really great honor. I really took my time. Not that I don't take my time with all my guests. It's just that this one was real sensitive, you know, and she was very appreciative of just the attention to detail that me and my staff were able to provide her. Not having to worry not one bit about dinner, you know, providing dinner for anyone and ensuring that it was a great experience.
0: Chef Ish Marie joining us here on the Sunday dinner here on the weekend praise party, a great friend of the show. Now, look, I remember we were doing a segment and you and Chef Antonio Taylor said that I had the palate of a third grader at times. I remember this. And so now I've expanded my palate just a little bit. And when you
1: really
0: start,
1: are you eating strawberries yet?
0: That's a negative, ma'am. Absolutely not. I do not eat strawberries still, but I have expanded my palate just a little bit. And so when you start looking at expanding the palate, what are some things that people are starting to ask for when you're going out and you're catering?
1: So we do a lot of charcuterie boards. And so we experiment with like different cheeses, different meats, things like that. People are being open more to different types of, they don't want just like the everyday meal. They do want lamb chops and things like that.
0: Well, I tell you what, you have been really doing a lot of great things. I see you and follow you on social media. Tell everybody how they can follow your social media pages. And for those listeners who are out there on the West Coast, how can they get your services?
1: So I do go through several platforms, as I mentioned. You can find me on Cozy Meal, Airbnb and also Take a Chef. I still have the wind down, so you can find me on IG, Instagram. So my handle is the_wine, WYNE underscore down.
0: Well, look, Chef, it is always great talking with you. We're going to catch up again really, really soon. It's been a long time since we talked. And congratulations just on all the great things that you're doing.
1: Thank you. Thank you for having me on the show. You know, I really appreciate you every time that you talk and cherish our friendship and stuff. So I really thank you.
0: All right. That is Chef Ish Marie joining us here on the Weekend Praise Party. We'll take this break. We'll be right back.
2: The Praise Party.
0: Jonathan McReynolds joining us. How you doing, brother?
3: 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How you feeling?
4: 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I'm really proud of BT. I'm really proud of JCE, the producers.
0: The legendary Curtis Blow joins us on the Weekend Praise Party.
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6: 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How are you?
0: Keith Wonderboy Johnson.
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0: Nikki Berry joining us on the line.
8: 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And so this song is amazing, and I have my first video. 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

0: It's the second half of the Weekend Praise Party. Thank you so much for joining us. Hey, coming up, we've got some announcements for you. Don't forget, follow us on Instagram for our random choice of the week. And we'll hear from Brandon Rio B. Brown. We're going to bring him back. He's got great things happening, so make sure that you stand by. Got him for two segments this hour. Here's DJ Miles Franklin on the Weekend Praise Party.
1: What's up?

0: DJ Miles Franklin right here on the Weekend Praise Party. Make sure that you go out and follow him. And all you have to do is go to Instagram at Miles Franklin. DJ Miles Franklin, great job on our show. So we appreciate him so much. All right, time to look at some things that are going on. I want to talk about a benefit that will be going on. It's called Sounds of Strength Benefit, A Night for Harvest. It's a new date. The original date was in May, but it's going to be held July the 25th at Trinity Christian Worship Center in Mesquite, Texas. Of course, the red carpet will be at 5:30. The start time is at 6. This program helps raise awareness, hearing testimonies, and fundraising for funds. This is a very important cause. Of course, Harvest, if you follow her on Facebook, she's been fighting breast cancer. And you know what? She's just giving it all she has. And I know she is going to continue to fight. And we need to fight with her and pray with her as well. So this is coming up on July the 25th. Very important benefit. Sounds of Strength Benefit, A Night for Harvest, July the 25th, 6 p.m. at the Trinity Christian Worship Center. You can get your tickets on Eventbrite. Journal admission is $10. VIP admission is $50. You can go to Eventbrite, Sounds of Strength Benefit. You can also follow her on Instagram at I_M_Harvest. And then you can also hit her up on Facebook, Nikiwa Harvest Smith, N-E-K-I-W-A Harvest Smith. So make sure that you do all you can to follow her, to support her, send her your love and your prayers, and make sure that she feels that as well. Big benefit coming up for her. The 48th Annual Mississippi Gospel Music Awards will be coming up on Sunday, July the 26th. It'll be at the Jackson Convention Center Ballroom. Go online, Mississippi Gospel Music Awards, and you can get more information. There are plenty of Juneteenth celebrations going on all over the country. Please make sure that you go out and support them, from gospel concerts to art shows. There's just a ton of things happening. It is so important that we support our local events that are going on for Juneteenth. All right, so make sure that you do that. Got to take a short time out. When we come back, we are bringing him back. Brandon Grio B. Brown will be joining us to talk about his Tiny Desk appearance that will be coming up, plus much more. Got it for two segments, so make sure that you stand by here on the Weekend Praise Party.
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Back on the Weekend Praise Party, Santoria Black with you. Coming up next, we'll be speaking with Brandon Grio B. Brown. He's an artist, an entrepreneur, former educator, and founder of Schoolyard Rap, a multimedia educational platform that uses music, storytelling, and live performances to teach history, culture, literacy, and leadership. He's touched more than a million students across 228 school districts in 24 states. He's got some other great honors that are on the horizon, plus some new music. So we'll be speaking with him in just a minute. First of all, we're going to take you to church. This is Lisa Noel Smith right here on the Weekend Praise Party. And guess what? She's been nominated for a Stellar Award. That's right. She's been nominated for Quartet of the Year. Lisa Noel Smith right here on the Weekend Praise Party.

0: Back on the Weekend Praise Party, Santoria Black here with you. We are joined by someone, this is the first time for the show. He's got some great things going on that we're going to tell you about. Really, really positive, brother. His name is Brandon Griot B. Brown. Griot, how you doing, man?
1: Oh, man, I'm blessed. I'm happy to be here. Pretty good for a black man in America.
0: Brandon, tell everybody a little bit about yourself.
1: Oh, man, well, you know, I'm from Los Angeles, California. I reside in Fresno, California. I'm a former teacher, assistant principal. I start rapping to make student learning fun for my students.
0: Talk a little bit about, you know, being a teacher, what you see in the classroom and how it needs to, and how we need to get a message out to our young people differently.
1: Well, yeah, when I was a teacher, I taught very rigid, kind of how we grew up. You know, we grew up, it was sit down, be quiet, yes sir, no sir, raise your hand, and worksheets. That's how we were taught. And when I was teaching, my first year of teaching, I emulated that style. And it turns out, though the kids respect me, they weren't really engaged much. And so one day one of my students had, he wanted me to listen to a song in the cafeteria. I listened to it, and he said, you know, what do you think? I said, it was trash. And he said, I bet you can't do better. And so I made my first ever song. And when I brought it to class, I didn't think it was good, but the kids loved it. They were overwhelmingly, happy about what I provided for them, because for the first time, I reached them where they were and allowed myself to be a little vulnerable and teaching a modality that they appreciated. And truthfully, it was an epiphany for me, because I realized I got kicked out of class all the time because I was bored. And so really, for this generation of learners, we have to keep up with what media is. It's a media-saturated generation. And if we do not reach kids in the modality of media, music, and things that connect to them, we fail to lose them. We're competing with their attention spans and competing against very high technical things, as well as social media. And so we have to provide content, and we have to provide it in a way that is engaging for the kids and the youth.
0: You're the founder and CEO of Schoolyard Rap. I think I've read a lot about this. It's really an interesting concept. And you reach over 1 million students nationwide. Tell us how you're able to do that.
1: Oh, yeah. So Schoolyard Rap, you know, we've grown to a nationally recognized education entertainment company. You know, I quit my job as assistant principal in 2018 to focus on, you know, being an artist, a children's artist full time. And, from this on, my company, Schoolyard Rap, it's a movement. You know, we partner with schools and districts, colleges, corporations, community organizations, providing curriculum, but also assemblies, concerts, all around educating kids and uplifting them in the various cultural heroes that they should learn about. We even have summer camps and classes where we teach kids various things about the hip-hop career and industry and the art form. So we do that because we just want to hide the medicine. Like I said earlier, we're trying to, as a company, make sure students are engaged and they learn those things of literacy, of science, technology, engineering, you know, but more important, they do it in a way that's fun and they see themselves while doing it. You know, Maya Angelou said, when you know better, you do better. I say, when you see better, you be better. If our kids never have opportunities to see themselves as greatness, how can they aspire to be so? So that's what we're all about. After quitting my job, you know, I started being an artist and took that company to where it is right now. Very proud of the success we've had. Over 1 million students, 29 states we've been in. We've generated, you know, tens of millions of revenue over the past 8 years.
0: You know, you've got a lot of great things that are on the horizon and things that you're doing, including NPR's Tiny Desk on the Road tour. What does that mean, being on a platform like that?
1: Oh, man, it's a dream come true. You know, I've always, on my first tour, I realized I listened to Tiny Desk for the first time on my first tour, and I said, oh, I want to be on this one day. It's one of my checkoff lists. And though I haven't won the contest yet and been on the Tiny Desk, you know, concert, being invited to be an opener for this event, out of 6,000 plus entries, they chose 10 openers, and I was one of them. And so it's really a milestone for me, because it wasn't Schoolyard Rap that they asked. They asked Griot B. And so that's always the separation that I'm not just trying to create, but I've been focusing so much energy and time in the company I've built, and now I'm trying to make sure the world hears the music that the company is driven from. And so this is a dope opportunity. I'm excited to see educational hip-hop and purpose-driven music receive this kind of recognition. And I see it as a milestone for the Schoolyard Rap movement, because it's one of the most respected music platforms in the country. So I'm honored to perform on their On the Road tour stop in San Francisco on June 12th.
0: Speaking of new music, you've got an upcoming EP. Talk about that.
1: Oh, man, this EP, is my mission of blending great music with meaningful storytelling. It's called Good Trouble, and it's very important for this time. The purpose of it is to kind of, in six small tracks, to teach a little bit about from after slavery to the Voting Rights Act and what fights we had to have as a nation, as a people, to get these rights to vote. And it's very important right now to look at this through a historical lens, especially for the kids, because as they matriculate through adulthood, they're going to be the ones leading this country. And more important, it's a necessity right now to really look at the correlation between what we fought for and then what's being stripped away right now. A look at what voting rights are and how powerful they are. For us to have as citizens. So it reflects both my growth as an artist and the continued evolution of, you know, the schoolyard rap movement. And it's music that celebrates culture, identity, empowerment, but also just truth to power, which is what I am as a creole, a storyteller.
0: That's part one of our interview with Brandon Brown. We'll speak to him about Juneteenth, that he's got a great program coming up with that, plus all of the things he's doing with the community where he lives. That's coming up in our final segment. Coming up next, our International Song of the Week, right here on the Weekend Praise Party.
2: Still on the quest to find the definitive answer to the question, will the pen prove to be mightier than the sword? This combat warrior saga continues as he tries to right himself by writing his truth. The wait is over. The coffee table bestseller, From Sword to Pen, second edition, is now out and waiting for your consumption. The first edition exposed PTSD as the combat warrior's bully. The second edition indicts PTSD as a brazen thief of a combat warrior's tomorrows. To get your copy in Bastrop, contact Rob Lloyd, 318-512-3614, in Ruston, Big Al, 318-243-9537, in Houston, Texas, Leroy Edwards, 713-213-9050, in Monroe, Art Silver Fox Edwards, 318-680-1691. Take it from me, the book will not disappoint. I'm Lakita Edwards, and that combat warrior is my dad.
0: North Louisiana, get ready. It's the gospel event of the summer as the City of Ruston, the Zion Travelers CDC, and the Real Change in Ruston Committee presents the 6th Annual Juneteenth Celebration, Saturday, June 20th at 3 p.m. inside the Thomas Assembly Center on the campus of Louisiana Tech University, featuring 20

seven-time Stellar Award winner, Bajon Mitchell. And the powerful ministry of the Unity Choir in Ruston, Bishop Marvin Sapp. Bajon Mitchell and the Unity Choir of Ruston. It's Juneteenth 2026 in Ruston. 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You can also purchase tickets at Zion Traveler Baptist Church in Ruston. A gospel icon, Bishop Marvin Sapp, and the musical maestro, Bajon Mitchell. It's Juneteenth 2026 in Ruston.

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It's the International Song of the Week right here on the Weekend Praise Party.

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Weekend praise party as we get ready to wrap up our number two of the show. And you know, look, thank you so much for being a part of it. We appreciate you. We want to thank all of our stations down the line as well. We'll be recognizing them, but also we want to talk about the Stellar Awards. The first category that we're going to talk about is a new one, and that's the HBCU choir category. Five choirs have been selected, and next week we're going to be highlighting all five of those choirs during our instrumental interlude segment. So make sure that you listen up. All five choirs will be highlighted next week, so we'll tell you about that, all right? And also, we want you to make sure that you go out and look at all the finalists. Congratulations going out to all of you. We'll be speaking about each and every category in the next few weeks as the Stellar Awards will get going coming up in mid-August. All right, we've got part two of our interview coming up with Brandon Griobe Brown. You don't want to miss that. He's going to talk about Juneteenth. He's going to talk about his new music. All of that's coming up. So make sure that you listen up for that. First of all, we got some new music. This is by FKNM, better known as Fred Hammond, Keith Staten, and Marcus Cole with Special here on the Weekend Praise Party.

0: When you look at history, what do you see? Nothing in the world fills my heart with more joy than when I mention a culture and kids go crazy because we're not taught this all the time. And that's why Schoolyard Rap does this, because I need you to know, kids, that you are amazing.
1: Let's go!
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1: Are y'all ready to keep learning?
0: We go our whole lives in school without ever really knowing how amazing our cultures truly are.
1: Do you like learning more about yourself? Say, school y'all rap.
2: Go.
1: Everybody stand up. Say, school y'all rap. Say, school y'all rap.
3: Brandon, Real B. Brown joining us here on the Weekend Praise Party. He's got some great positive things that are happening. And, you know, not just with his company, but also in his music. But I also want to talk about Juneteenth. It's a very important holiday that we want to continue to preserve. And you have a chance to be a part of the celebration and community care activation on June 19th in Culver City, California. We've got a station that carries our show out in California. And so I want you to talk about being a part of this Juneteenth celebration.
4: Oh, man, I'm overjoyed. It's, you know, it's my brainchild, this Juneteenth celebration. I do a barbecue every year in my house for the past 5-6 years, but I said to myself, how can we uplift the community, especially right now where the economy is so bad and people are in need, but also when our history is being deleted consistently, how do we provide a moment of celebration? And so I said, let's create a free concert. We have this concert series that we do in California, and we're taking it nationwide next year, so this is kind of the first opportunity for the world, the country, to see it as much as possible. You know, it's a completely free event. It's open to the public. You know, we are giving away diapers, groceries, in collaboration with an organization called Casa Cares and a nonprofit called Heart for Us. You know, Juneteenth in itself is a celebration of freedom, resilience, and culture and community, and that's what this is all about, an event that serves family while celebrating Black history and Black music during this Black Music Month. So really excited. We're expecting more than, you know, 1,200 students and families to come to this show, a completely free event in Culver City, California on June 19th from 6 to 8 at the Robert Frost Auditorium.
3: You know what? You're not a former educator. I call you an educator because, you know, once a teacher, always a teacher. So I want to ask you a question. I want to ask you a question directed towards that. The history books come out, and students are about to learn an important part of the history that you're in. What's the history, what's the chapter of that history book called when it tells the story about you?
4: I think it's called Schoolyard Rap. Schoolyard Rap is the movement that I'm trying to create. And in that chapter, it's a story of innovation, of entrepreneurship, of creativity, and of purpose. You know, my daddy was a preacher. And so I tell people all the time, I may not be preaching the gospel, but I'm following in my path, my righteous purpose, because I'm teaching the greatest commandment, love thy neighbor. That's what I'm trying to do as much as possible, have people who are, regardless of what's race, color, creed, understand that every single person that doesn't look like them has still contributed to the fabric and the greatness of this world and of this nation. And in such also loving myself, our students, to see themselves more. And I think in that chapter, you will hopefully find the conclusion that the work was well met, and at the end of it, our nation is better off because of the music and the content that I created.
3: Well, you're not only making history, but creating history as well, man. And, you know, job well done. I love stories like this because it really talks about, you know, the journey of education and how it can turn into long-lasting lessons to teach our young people. And I think that is paramount in the times that we are in. Tell everybody about how they can follow you on social media.
4: Absolutely. You can follow me at TheGriotB. That's TheGriotB on Instagram, TikTok, YouTube, or you can follow the company and the movement at Schoolyard Rap. And of course, you know, if you want to come to the free event on June 19th in Culver City, featuring live music, you know, community impact, family activities, groceries, diaper giveaways for free, and a powerful celebration of this Griot B Schoolyard Rap music. 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
3: Brother, look, congratulations on all that you do. Continue blessings, man. We're going to continue to follow you and catch up with you, man, because, like I said, it is great work that you're doing, my friend.
4: Thank you. I truly appreciate the acknowledgement and the prayers, and I will keep fighting and keep working in my path.
3: That will do it this week here on the Weekend Praise Party. 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Hey, we'll see you next week here on the Weekend Praise Party. And always remember, one nation, one people, peace.

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Welcome to this week's edition of the Weekend Praise Party. Santoria Black here with you. Coming up on the show today, he's back. We'll be talking with Brandon Grio B. Brown about his Tiny Desk appearance that'll be coming up, plus his new music and his great program that he has to inspire kids. We'll also speak with the contestants of the 2026 Juneteenth Independent Artist Showcase. We'll be speaking with them. Also, we've got Chef Ish Marie that will be joining us on the Sunday dinner. Let's get things started off with some music by Fred Hammond here on the Weekend Praise Party. Yeah.

0: music by John P. Key and Shelby Fine, right here on the Weekend Praise Party, a tribute to Rance Allen. Good morning, good afternoon, good evening, whenever you are listening and wherever you are listening. Thank you so much for joining us. The Juneteenth holiday hits upon us. Man, there's so much going on, but in the midst of Juneteenth, we do not want to forget about Father's Day as well. So what are you doing for your fathers, uncles, brothers, cousins? What are you doing for them as well? Hey, just make sure that you have fun. But I do want to remind everybody, there are so many different concerts and programs celebrating Juneteenth and Father's Day. So there's no excuse for you not to be able to go out and have some fun and have a great time with you and the family. Are you going out to eat? Are you barbecuing? Are you going to be just kind of hanging around the house? What are you doing for your Juneteenth and your Father's Day weekend? Speaking of Juneteenth, we'll be speaking with the contestants of the Real Change in Ruston. Ruston is in Louisiana, of course. The Real Change in Ruston Independent Artist Showcase. We'll be speaking with them in just a little bit about them being in the finals. They have a chance at winning $1,000. Man, it's coming up on Friday, June the 19th. It'll be at Zion Traveler Baptist Church in Ruston, Louisiana. You make sure you come on out. It is free. So make sure you come out and support them if you are in the North Louisiana area. We'll be speaking with those contestants in just a moment right here on the Weekend Praise Party.
1: Still on the quest to find the definitive answer to the question, will the pen prove to be mightier than the sword? This combat warrior saga continues as he tries to right himself by writing his truth. The wait is over. The coffee table bestseller, From Sword to Pen, second edition, is now out and waiting for your consumption. The first edition exposed PTSD as the combat warrior's bully. The second edition indicts PTSD as a brazen thief of a combat warrior's tomorrows. To get your copy in Bastrop, contact Rob Lloyd, 318-512-3614, in Ruston, Big Al, 318-243-9537, in Houston, Texas, Leroy Edwards, 713-213-9050, in Monroe, Art Silver Fox Edwards, 318-680-1691. Take it from me, the book will not disappoint. I'm Lakita Edwards, and that combat warrior is my dad.
0: North Louisiana, get ready. It's the gospel event of the summer as the city of Ruston, the Zion Traveler CDC, and the Real Change in Ruston Committee presents the 6th Annual Juneteenth Celebration, Saturday, June 20th at 3 p.m. inside the Thomas Assembly Center on the campus of Louisiana Tech University, featuring

Seven-time Stellar Award winner, Bashawn Mitchell. And the powerful ministry of the Unity Choir in Ruston. Bishop Marvin Sapp, Bashawn Mitchell, and the Unity Choir of Ruston. It's Juneteenth 2026 in Ruston. 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You can also purchase tickets at Zion Traveler Baptist Church in Ruston. A gospel icon, Bishop Marvin Sapp, and the musical maestro, Bashawn Mitchell. It's Juneteenth 2026 in Ruston.

Coming up next on the show, we'll be speaking with the contestants of the Independent Artist Showcase that will be happening in Ruston, Louisiana on Friday, June the 19th. The finals will be going on that day at Zion Traveler Baptist Church in that great city. We'll be talking with them next, but first of all, here's music by Mariah Carey and the Clark Sisters, still on the chart.

0: Back on the Weekend Praise Party, and of course, coming up during the Juneteenth holiday, there will be a great celebration in Ruston, Louisiana. It's in the northern half of the state, and it's sponsored by the Real Change in Ruston, the City of Ruston, and the Zion Traveler CDC. Now, during that celebration will be an independent artist showcase contest. There's three finalists, and we're going to be hearing a little bit from all three of them, talking about their experiences in church and, of course, in gospel music as well. Our first contestant from Shreveport, Louisiana. His name is Startavius Williams, and he talked about being in church all day, every day, and really the roots of his singing is from gospel music.
1: So my love and passion began in the church at a very early age. It was pretty much programmed into us to go to church every day, or every other day. I literally was a choir director for the youth choir in my church. I grew up in church, very, very, very, very deeply rooted in that. That's kind of where it came from, and it's always been a way for me to navigate through things in my life, through tough situations. It's been a very spiritual journey for me.
0: Being in gospel music, Startavius spoke about one of his favorite artists,
1: Melvin Crispo.
0: Really?
1: Yes.
0: What do you like about his music?
1: I love that he's authentic. He tries different things. I also love his relationship with Christ, his story, the things that he overcame, comes from literally like legacies in the gospel industry and music. I just hear the music theory. I hear the training. I just love his overall worship.
0: Now, the next contestant in the competition hails from Ruston, Louisiana, Inza English. Inza said she had been singing in her church the whole life and it started with the youth choir.
2: My journey in gospel music began when I was a child, singing in the children's choir at a local Baptist church, and then moving on up to non-denominational church, and then just venturing out on my own.
0: Inza had a chance to share with me who her favorite artist is, and it's Jacqueline Carr, and it's because of what she sets the example for.
2: She just has a different vibe. She has an old school vibe, but basically her getting across to the youth is what I like about her.
0: Absolutely.
2: She brings the old school and the new school together.
0: Our final contestant from Ruston, Louisiana, name is Ejene Hibbert. And of course, she started singing at a very young age as well and loves being a part of the church.
3: Well, I started singing, I think I was about, I'll say four, in my local church. At the time, it was Ruston Temple, Church of God in Christ. And I've just been kind of just spreading the gospel through churches for about 20 years, I'll say.
0: Now, Hibbert's favorite artist is also a member of the Grand Ole Church of God in Christ, as well as part of a legendary family.
3: My favorite artist is Karen Clark Sheard. I'm really fond of all the Clark sisters, but Karen is my favorite.
0: We want to wish all three contestants the best of luck as they get ready again for the Indie Artist Showcase Finals that will be coming up on Friday, June the 19th at Zion Traveler Baptist Church in Ruston, Louisiana. So if you're in the Jackson, Mississippi area, East Texas, Southern Arkansas, Central Louisiana, come on up. It's going to be a great time. And of course, the winner of this contest will not only win $1,000 in cash, but they will also open for the concert that next day on Saturday, June the 20th. It will be the concert featuring Bishop Marvin Sapp and Vashawn Mitchell. There'll also be a great Vendors Village there, so the winner will get a chance.

0: to really do some great things. And so we wish all of them the best of luck. When we come back, our new song of the week right here on the Weekend Praise Party.
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0: new song of the week here on the Weekend Praise Party, and this one comes from Kelosophy. She is a contemporary hip-hop artist from the great state of North Carolina. She is known and admired for her distinctive sound, powerful lyricism, melodic storytelling, and ability to inspire audiences worldwide. Man, I heard this song. It is incredible. It is called Road to Damascus. It's Kelosophy, our new song of the week here on the Weekend Praise Party.
1: Yo, we about to take this journey. We about to take this walk down a road to Damascus.

0: What's good, brothers and sisters? This is Kirk Franklin. Keep that dial locked to the Weekend Praise Party with Santoria Black. Let's go.
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1: 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It's the second annual GSMA. You gotta be there.
3: 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Alabama A&M, Alabama State, Alcorn State, Bethune-Cookman, Florida A&M, Grambling State, Jackson State, Mississippi Valley State, Prairie View A&M, Southern, Texas Southern, and the University of Arkansas Pine Bluff have united to embark on a new era of greatness. The Southwestern Athletic Conference, building champions for life.
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0: Back on the Sunday dinner, it is the weekend praise party. Santoria Black with you, and we've got a great voice of this show who has been here before with Chef Antonio Taylor, and of course she's done some great things, and now she is just, man, she is a personal chef and does so many different things. It's incredible. Chef Ish Marie joining us. How you doing, Chef? Been a long time.
1: Good. How are you?
0: I am doing well. Well, first of all, you have been super busy. You have done so many great things. You're a personal chef. You cater. Talk about the great things that you've been doing, because you've got some great partnerships going on.
1: So, since the last time we spoke, I have been, like you said, really busy. I just dove headfirst into the private chef world. I'm working with three different platforms, and also Cozy Meal is one of the platforms, Take a Chef, and I also have a partnership, several partnerships with Take a Chef, their influencer program, as well as their Airbnb program. And I'm also working with a company called Community Kitchen, and they work with the homeless community in Oakland and serving them. What we do is we'll make meals for them and then put them in the refrigerator within Oakland.
0: Now, not only do you do that, but you still have Wine Down. Talk about that.
1: Yes, so we do still have the Wine Down. I do that when I have a larger party, but I do still keep up with the Wine Down.
0: Chef, you know, look, there's been a lot of changes within the landscape of private chefs, you know, where now there's more access to private chefs at an affordable rate. When you look at being a private chef, what do you find is the most challenging in making sure that you're staying where you need to go?
1: I try to do a lot of research so I don't come across a lot of challenges. I try to stay within the trends, talking to my clients, just really delving in what they are actually wanting from the experience, not what I have planned for them.
0: And, you know, I think one of the great things is that a lot of people would rather have a private chef than, in a way, a restaurant cater their business. What is that advantage of being a private chef where, you know, it's not like a chain restaurant or anything like that, but a private chef actually catering some type of an event?
1: It's being able to personalize the event is what I'm coming across. Being able to pick the menu, say we're having a bachelorette party, she likes this, and be able to put those favorite things on the menu. I just did a repast, and they passed down to me a family recipe. And I had to decipher the recipe because it was from a grandmother who had passed. And I was able to do that, but then incorporate that into their meal. And they were really, really happy with that.
0: Now, what does that mean when a family has a family member that passes and they pass down a family recipe? That has to be a great honor.
1: It was. It was a really, really great honor. I really took my time. Not that I don't take my time with all my guests. It's just that this one was real sensitive, you know, and she was very appreciative of just the attention to detail that me and my staff were able to provide her. Not having to worry not one bit about dinner, you know, providing dinner for anyone and ensuring that it was a great experience.
0: Chef Ish Marie joining us here on the Sunday dinner here on the weekend praise party, a great friend of the show. Now, look, I remember we were doing a segment and you and Chef Antonio Taylor said that I had the palate of a third grader at times. I remember this. And so now I've expanded my palate just a little bit. And when you
1: really?
0: Start,
1: are you eating strawberries yet?
0: That's a negative, ma'am. Absolutely not. I do not eat strawberries still, but I have expanded my palate just a little bit. And so when you start looking at expanding the palate, what are some things that people are starting to ask for when you're going out and you're catering?
1: So we do a lot of charcuterie boards, and so we experiment with like different cheeses, different meats, things like that. People are being open more to different types of, they don't want just like the everyday meal. They do want lamb chops and things like that.
0: Well, I tell you what, you have been really doing a lot of great things. I see you and follow you on social media. Tell everybody how they can follow your social media pages. And for those of those listeners who are out there on the West Coast, how can they get your services?
1: So I do go through several platforms, as I mentioned. You can find me on Cozy Meal, Airbnb and also Take a Chef. I still have the wind down, so you can find me on IG, Instagram. So my handle is the_wine, W-Y-N-E, underscore down.
0: Well, look, Chef, it is always great talking with you. We're going to catch up again really, really soon. It's been a long time since we talked. And congratulations just on all the great things that you're doing.
1: Thank you. Thank you for having me on the show. You know, I really appreciate you every time that we talk and cherish our friendship and stuff. So I really thank you.
0: All right. That is Chef Ish Marie joining us here on the Weekend Praise Party. We'll take this break. We'll be right back.
2: The Praise Party.
0: Jonathan McReynolds joining us. How you doing, brother?
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0: It's the second half of the Weekend Praise Party. Thank you so much for joining us. Hey, coming up, we've got some announcements for you. Don't forget, follow us on Instagram for our random choice of the week. And we'll hear from Brandon Rio B. Brown. We're going to bring him back. He's got great things happening, so make sure that you stand by. Got him for 2 seconds this hour. Here's DJ Miles Franklin on the Weekend Praise Party.
1: What's up? This is

0: DJ Miles Franklin right here on the Weekend Praise Party. Make sure that you go out and follow him. And all you have to do is go to Instagram at Miles Franklin. DJ Miles Franklin, great job on our show. So we appreciate him so much. All right, time to look at some things that are going on. I want to talk about a benefit that will be going on. It's called Sounds of Strength Benefit, A Night for Harvest. It's a new date. The original date was in May, but it's going to be held July the 25th at Trinity Christian Worship Center in Mesquite, Texas. Of course, the red carpet will be at 5:30. The start time is at 6. This program helps raise awareness, hearing testimonies, and fundraising for funds. This is a very important cause, of course, Harvest. If you follow her on Facebook, she's been fighting breast cancer. And you know what? She's just giving it all she has. And I know she is going to continue to fight. And we need to fight with her and pray with her as well. So this is coming up on July the 25th. Very important benefit. Sounds of Strength Benefit, A Night for Harvest, July the 25th, 6 p.m. at the Trinity Christian Worship Center. You can get your tickets on Eventbrite. Journal admission is $10. VIP admission is $50. You can go to Eventbrite, Sounds of Strength Benefit. You can also follow her on Instagram at I_am_harvest. And then you can also hit her up on Facebook, Nikiwa Harvest Smith, N-E-K-I-W-A Harvest Smith. So make sure that you do all you can to follow her, to support her, send her your love and your prayers, and make sure that she feels that as well. Big benefit coming up for her. The 48th Annual Mississippi Gospel Music Awards will be coming up on Sunday, July the 26th. It'll be at the Jackson Convention Center Ballroom. Go online, Mississippi Gospel Music Awards, and you can get more information. There are plenty of Juneteenth celebrations going on all over the country. Please make sure that you go out and support them, from gospel concerts to art shows. There's just a ton of things happening. It is so important that we support our local events that are going on for Juneteenth. All right, so make sure that you do that. Got to take a short time out. When we come back, we are bringing him back. Brandon Griot B. Brown will be joining us to talk about his Tiny Desk appearance that will be coming up, plus much more. Got it for two segments, so make sure that you stand by here on the Weekend Praise Party.
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Back on the Weekend Praise Party, Santoria Black with you. Coming up next, we'll be speaking with Brandon Grioby Brown. He's an artist, an entrepreneur, former educator, and founder of Schoolyard Rap, a multimedia educational platform that uses music, storytelling, and live performances to teach history, culture, literacy, and leadership. He's touched more than a million students across 228 school districts in 24 states. He's got some other great honors that are on the horizon, plus some new music. So we'll be speaking with him in just a minute. First of all, we're going to take you to church. This is Lisa Noel Smith right here on the Weekend Praise Party. And guess what? She's been nominated for a Stellar Award. That's right. She's been nominated for Quartet of the Year. Lisa Noel Smith right here on the Weekend Praise Party.

0: Back on the Weekend Praise Party, Santoria Black here with you. We are joined by someone, this is his first time to the show. He's got some great things going on that we're going to tell you about. Really, really positive, brother. His name is Brandon Griot B. Brown. Griot, how you doing, man?
1: Oh, man, I'm blessed. I'm happy to be here. Pretty good for a black man in America.
0: Brandon, tell everybody a little bit about yourself.
1: Oh, man, well, you know, I'm from Los Angeles, California. I reside in Fresno, California. I'm a former teacher, assistant principal. I started rapping to make student learning fun for my students.
0: Talk a little bit about, you know, being a teacher, what you see in the classroom and how it needs to, and how we need to get a message out to our young people differently.
1: Well, yeah, when I was a teacher, I taught very rigid, kind of how we grew up. You know, we grew up, it was sit down, be quiet, yes sir, no sir, raise your hand, and worksheets. That's how we were taught. And when I was teaching, my first year of teaching, I emulated that style. And it turns out, though the kids respect me, they weren't really engaged much. And so one day one of my students had, he wanted me to listen to a song in the cafeteria. I listened to it, and he said, you know, what do you think? I said, it was trash. And he said, I bet you can't do better. And so I made my first ever song. And when I brought it to class, I didn't think it was good, but the kids loved it. They were overwhelmingly happy about what I provided for them, because for the first time

0: I reached them where they were and allowed myself to be a little vulnerable and teaching a modality that they appreciated. And truthfully, it was an epiphany for me because I realized I got kicked out of class all the time because I was bored. And so really for this generation of learners, we have to keep up with what media is. It's a media saturated generation. And if we do not reach kids in the modality of media, music and things that connect to them, we fail to lose them. We're competing with their attention spans and competing against very high technical things, as well as social media. And so we have to provide content, and we have to provide it in a way that is engaging for the kids and the youth.
1: You're the founder and CEO of Schoolyard Rap. I think I've read a lot about this. It's really an interesting concept. And you reach over 1 million students nationwide. Tell us how you're able to do that.
0: Oh, yeah. So Schoolyard Rap, you know, we've grown to a nationally recognized education entertainment company. You know, I quit my job as assistant principal in 2018 to focus on, you know, being an artist, a children's artist full time. And, you know, from this on, my company, Schoolyard Rap, it's a movement. You know, we partner with schools and districts, colleges, corporations, community organizations, providing curriculum, but also assemblies, concerts, all around educating kids and uplifting them in the various cultural heroes that they should learn about. We even have summer camps and classes where we teach kids various things about the hip-hop career and industry and the art form. So we do that because we just want to hide the medicine. Like I said earlier, we're trying to, as a company, make sure students are engaged and they learn those things of literacy, of science, technology, engineering, you know, but more important, they do it in a way that's fun and they see themselves while doing it. You know, Maya Angelou said, when you know better, you do better. I say, when you see better, you be better. If our kids never have opportunities to see themselves as greatness, how can they aspire to be so? So that's what we're all about. After quitting my job, you know, I started being an artist and took that company to where it is right now. Very proud of the success we've had. Over 1 million students, 29 states we've been in. We've generated, you know, tens of millions of revenue over the past 8 years.
1: You know, you've got a lot of great things that are on the horizon and things that you're doing, including NPR's Tiny Desk on the Road tour. What does that mean, being on a platform like that?
0: Oh, man, it's a dream come true. You know, I've always, on my first tour, I realized I listened to Tiny Desk for the first time on my first tour, and I said, oh, I want to be on this one day. It's one of my checkoff lists. And though I haven't won the contest yet and been on the Tiny Desk, you know, concert, being invited to be an opener for this event, out of 6,000 plus entries, they chose 10 openers, and I was one of them. And so it's really a milestone for me because it wasn't Schoolyard Rap that they asked. They asked Griot Beats. And so that's always the separation that I'm not just trying to create, but I've been focusing so much energy and time in the company I've built, and now I'm trying to make sure the world hears the music that the company is driven from. And so this is a dope opportunity. I'm excited to see educational hip-hop and purpose-driven music receive this kind of recognition. And I see it as a milestone for the Schoolyard Rap movement because it's one of the most respected music platforms in the country. So I'm honored to perform on their On the Road tour stop in San Francisco on June 12th.
1: Speaking of new music, you've got an upcoming EP. Talk about that.
0: Oh, man, this EP is my mission of blending great music with meaningful storytelling. It's called Good Trouble, and it's very important for this time. The purpose of it is to kind of, in six small tracks, to teach a little bit about from after slavery to the Voting Rights Act and what fights we had to have as a nation, as a people, to get these rights to vote. And it's very important right now to look at this through a historical lens, especially for the kids, because as they matriculate through adulthood, they're going to be the ones leading this country. And more important, it's a necessity right now to really look at the correlation between what we fought for and then what's being stripped away right now. A look at what voting rights are and how powerful they are for us to have as citizens. So it reflects both my growth as an artist and the continued evolution of, you know, the Schoolyard Rap movement. And it's music that celebrates culture, identity, empowerment, but also just truth to power, which is what I am as a Griot, a storyteller.
1: That's part one of our interview with Brandon Brown. We'll speak to him about Juneteenth, that he's got a great program coming up with that, plus all of the things he's doing with the community where he lives. That's coming up in our final segment. Coming up next, our International Song of the Week, right here on the Weekend Praise Party.
2: Still on the quest to find the definitive answer to the question, will the pen prove to be mightier than the sword? This combat warrior saga continues as he tries to right himself by writing his truth. The wait is over. The coffee table bestseller, From Sword to Pen, second edition, is now out and waiting for your consumption. The first edition exposed PTSD as the combat warrior's bully. The second edition indicts PTSD as a brazen thief of a combat warrior's tomorrows. To get your copy in Bastrop, contact Rob Lloyd, 318-512-3614, in Ruston, Big Al, 318-243-9537, in Houston, Texas, Leroy Edwards, 713-213-9050, in Monroe, Art Silver Fox Edwards, 318-680-1691. Take it from me, the book will not disappoint. I'm Lakita Edwards, and that combat warrior is my dad.
1: North Louisiana, get ready. It's the gospel event of the summer as the City of Ruston, the Zion Travelers CDC, and the Real Change in Ruston Committee presents the 6th Annual Juneteenth Celebration, Saturday, June 20th at 3 p.m. inside the Thomas Assembly Center on the campus of Louisiana Tech University, featuring

7-time Stellar Award winner, Bajon Mitchell. 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You can also purchase tickets at Zion Traveler Baptist Church in Ruston. A gospel icon, Bishop Marvin Sapp, and the musical maestro, Bajon Mitchell. It's Juneteenth 2026 in Ruston.

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It's the International Song of the Week right here on the Weekend Praise Party.

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weekend praise party as we get ready to wrap up our number two of the show. And, you know, look, thank you so much for being a part of it. We appreciate you. We want to thank all of our stations down the line as well. We'll be recognizing them. But also, we want to talk about the Stellar Awards. The first category that we're going to talk about is a new one, and that's the HBCU choir category. Five choirs have been selected, and next week we're going to be highlighting all five of those choirs during our instrumental interlude segment. So make sure that you listen up. All five choirs will be highlighted next week, so we'll tell you about that, all right? And also, we want you to make sure that you go out and look at all the finalists. Congratulations going out to all of you. We'll be speaking about each and every category in the next few weeks as the Stellar Awards will get going coming up in mid-August. All right, we've got part two of our interview coming up with Brandon Griot B. Brown. You don't want to miss that. He's going to talk about Juneteenth. He's going to talk about his new music. All of that's coming up. So make sure that you listen up for that. First of all, we got some new music. This is by FKNM, better known as Fred Hammond, Keith Staten, and Marcus Cole with Special here on the Weekend Praise Party.

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1: Nothing in the world fills my heart with more joy than I mention a culture and kids go crazy because we're not taught this all the time. And that's why Schoolyard Rap does this, because I need you to know, kids, that you are amazing.
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2: 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Say

0: Brandon, Rio B. Brown joining us here on the Weekend Praise Party. He's got some great positive things that are happening, and you know, not just with his company, but also in his music. But I also want to talk about Juneteenth. It's a very important holiday that we want to continue to preserve. And you have a chance to be a part of the celebration and community care activation on June 19th in Culver City, California. We've got a station that carries our show out in California. And so I want you to talk about being a part of this Juneteenth celebration.
1: Oh, man, I'm overjoyed. It's, you know, it's my brainchild, this Juneteenth celebration. I do a barbecue every year in my house for the past 5-6 years. But I said to myself, how can we uplift the community, especially right now where the economy is so bad and people are in need, but also when our history is being deleted consistently? How do we provide a moment of celebration? And so I said, let's create a free concert. We have this concert series that we do in California, and we're taking it nationwide next year. So this is kind of the first opportunity for the world, the country, to see it as much as possible. You know, it's a completely free event. It's open to the public. You know, we are giving away diapers, groceries, in collaboration with an organization called Costa Cares and a nonprofit called Heart for Us. You know, Juneteenth in itself is a celebration of freedom, resilience, and culture and community, and that's what this is all about. An event that serves family while celebrating Black history and Black music during this Black Music Month. So, really excited. We're expecting more than, you know, 1,200 students and families to come to this show, a completely free event in Culver City, California on June 19th from 6 to 8 at the Robert Frost Auditorium.
0: You know what? You're not a former educator. I call you an educator because, you know, once a teacher, always a teacher. So I want to ask you a question. I want to ask you a question directed towards that. The history books come out, and students are about to learn an important part of the history that you're in. What's the history, what's the chapter of that history book called when it tells the story about you?
1: I think it's called Schoolyard Rap. Schoolyard Rap is the movement that I'm trying to create. And in that chapter, it's a story of innovation, of entrepreneurship, of creativity, and of purpose. You know, my daddy was a preacher. And so I tell people all the time, I may not be preaching the gospel, but I'm following in my path, my righteous purpose, because I'm teaching the greatest commandment, love thy neighbor. That's what I'm trying to do as much as possible, have people who are, regardless of those race, color, creed, understand that every single person that doesn't look like them has still contributed to the fabric and the greatness of this world and of this nation. And as such, also loving myself, our students, to see themselves more. And I think in that chapter, you will hopefully find the conclusion that the work was well met, and at the end of it, our nation is better off because of the music and the content that I create.
0: Well, you're not only making history, but creating history as well, man. And, you know, job well done. I love stories like this because it really talks about, you know, the journey of education and how it can turn into long-lasting lessons to teach our young people, and I think that is paramount in the times that we are in. Tell everybody about how they can follow you on social media.
1: Absolutely. You can follow me at The Griot B, that's T-H-E-G-R-I-O-T-B, on Instagram, TikTok, YouTube, or you can follow the company and the movement at Schoolyard Rap. And of course, you know, if you want to come to the free event on June 19th in Culver City, featuring live music, you know, community impact, family activities, groceries, diaper giveaways for free, and a powerful celebration of this Griot B Schoolyard Rap music, all you have to do is go to eventbrite.com to secure your free tickets and just look up Schoolyard Rap or free Juneteenth event in LA.
0: Brother, look, congratulations on all that you do. Continue blessings, man. We're going to continue to follow you and catch up with you, man, because like I said, it is great work that you're doing, my friend.
1: Thank you. I truly appreciate the acknowledgement and the prayers, and I will keep fighting and keep working in my path.
0: That will do it this week here on the Weekend Praise Party. 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Hey, we'll see you next week here on the Weekend Praise Party. 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

0: Yeah, man. It's the one and only DJ Chase, right? WDJC, DB, DJ Chase Radio. Charlotte to NYC, NYC to Charlotte. And we are proud members of Global Indie 100 Radio Coalition. You got it, DJ Chase. 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Yup.
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2: Hello, God's people. I am Tony T.K. Kelly, Executive Director of the Donald Walton Gospel Network. 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
3: 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I am Donald Walton.

0: Artist Spotlight Show with host Tony TK Kelly. Ladies and gentlemen, boys and girls, welcome to the Indie Global 100 Artist Spotlight Show. I'm your boy, Tony D. Kelly. My very special guest is my sister, Miss Charlotte Williams. How you doing, sis?
1: I'm doing wonderful, and I'm so happy to be here. Hi, Mr. Tony Kelly. Oh, my goodness. You represent all of the independent artists. You've been doing this for a minute.
0: Hey, God is good. I enjoy doing it. You do radio yourself. 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
1: Yes, that is something new that I just started to help celebrate the independent artists. 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
0: Amen. Now, what inspired you to start making music, and what inspired you just to pick up and do radio

0: Well, I tell you, music is in me. It's in my soul. It's just something in my DNA. I love it. I thank God for it. And I actually got into radio when Dr. Bradford Howard Jr. was still living. May his soul rest in perfect peace. Amen. He mentored me for a long time. He was my godfather in the music industry.
1: Oh, yeah.
0: And we were just very close. And he always wanted me to be a radio personality as well as a talk show host, which at the time I did not see in myself.
1: Amen. That's Doc.
0: Yeah. And so he was right. I had a knack for it. I always saw myself doing the news for some reason.
1: Amen.
0: I wanted to, that's what I wanted to go to school for, was to be a weather girl. I did go to college, but this was what he wanted me to do. So sometimes we can see ourselves doing something, but it may look a little bit different than what we thought it would be, but what it really is. So I know now what my purpose, part of my purpose is.
1: Amen.
0: Is to help independent artists. And I was actually helping a friend to get connected into radio when I said, you know what, why not? Let's do it together. And I thought it'd be fun. It's been really great.
1: Amen. Amen. Was gospel music your first genre that you fell in love with and just started to record? How did that happen for you?
0: No, I used to be a hopeless romantic.
1: Okay.
0: And, you know, around the Mississippi ways, that's where I, you know, grew up listening to the blues and
1: right. Things
0: like that. You know, I love Denise Williams. I love Stacey Ladislaw. You know, I'm telling my age now.
1: You're taking me back, girl.
0: Yeah. And I love Anita Baker, you know. But, you know, what I realized, They were pouring out their heart through song. And so I picked up the gift by identifying their gift and then, you know, using some of their gift to sharpen my own gift.
1: Mm-hmm.
0: And with the direction of God, it's just that me being raised in a church with my father and stuff like that and my mother, we stayed in the church. God never let go of me, and I thank God for that, because it was times I let go of him, and I just thank him for staying with me and shaping me and grooming me, and I'm glad I made it to this season where I can really, really just delight in all of the things of God, and those are some of the things that he gave me for now.
1: Amen. Amen.
0: I love hearing my friend, because I have a lot of friends who are independent artists, and when I hear their music, like I don't just play my friends.
1: Right.
0: However, I do, you know, hear them, and I suggest some of them.
1: Right.
0: And so when I hear them and I know them on a personal level, it just brings joy to my heart, because I know the struggles of the independent artist.
1: It's hard. It's very, very hard. As you know, and I know, it's hard to get your music played over the radio. That's the, once you get a song and you get it all mixed and mastered and it sounds good to you, it seems like I don't know about you, but me, it was hard for me to get played. And if it wasn't for Miss Walton, and I was getting ready to quit. I'll be honest, I was getting ready.
0: Oh, my goodness.
1: Yeah, I was getting ready to pawn all, to go to the nearest pawn shop and pawn all this equipment, get my money back, and say, forget it. But she heard my stuff, and next thing I know, I'm on the radio.
0: I tell you, I've been down here with the regular folk, and I've been up there with some of the bougie folk.
1: Mm-hmm.
0: Y'all know what I'm talking about, down to earth people. And it's like, you know, let's just keep it real. In this economy in America today, most of the artists are raising families,
1: they're
0: on child support,
1: trying to
0: keep a hot, you know, meal on the table for their children.
1: That's it.
0: They're just working hard, regular class citizens.
1: That's right.
0: Nobody has thousands of dollars on a rig. just throw and you know, promote themselves, because promotions is a lot of money.
1: That's right. That's right. A lot of money.
0: But they have the drive and they have the passion and they want to do this. You know, they're on fire for God and, you know, just living and walking by faith. We, you know, some of the people in upper places, God has softened some of their hearts to be able to help some of us nowadays to do things that we normally couldn't have done.
1: That's right.
0: On a larger, grander scale.
1: That's right.
0: And only artists know what I mean. Like, there's levels to this thing. So when you get up to a certain amount of sales, you want to gain the recognition of a label. You want to get some financial backing. You want to be able to get played on iHeartRadio. You want to get on a Billboard. Those things, that level, that's not cheap.
1: No, it's not. No, it's not. And you
0: going to...
1: You would think it would be a little bit different, but it's not. It's a lot of money. And like we were talking earlier, like I'm not a person that I push myself. You gotta have that drive, and you gotta be able to push yourself into those things. And if you don't know the right person, it doesn't help. It doesn't help you, you know.
0: Yeah, and we need some help.
1: That's it.
0: And thank God for Miss Watson's vision. Her whole vision is to help the independent artists.
1: That's right.
0: To gain the attraction of the larger labels or larger promoters who can help us to start, you know, getting royalty checks, getting, you know, quality bookings.
1: That's it.
0: You know, being respected as real artists in this industry.
1: That's right. That's right. I praise God for, and I thank God for it. Artists and radio people just like yourself, Sister Williams. Tell me a little bit about the song My Everything. How did you come up with that, and where did that come from?
0: Well, My Everything, I love God, and I'm a praise and worship leader naturally, because I've spent so much time meditating and getting to know God, and He has put Psalms in my heart. I thank God for that. But a great producer and songwriter out of New Haven, Connecticut, named Calvin Cooper. That was his inspiration.
1: Amen.
0: And I thank God he gave me a chance to carry his vision out, and that's exactly what I did. So we had fun doing it. I thank God for Quentin Simon and the Anointed Chorale.
1: Amen.
0: And I just really sang. My gift allowed me, he allowed me to freely express what I heard in his music, because he came up with the, you know, Jesus, you're my everything, that's him.

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1: Okay. What is your favorite way to connect with your audience? Is it in a church setting or on stage? Or would you rather perform outside, like in a park or something like that? What's your favorite way to connect with your audience?
2: That's a really good question. I tell you, there's really no favorite way because God does it in different ways every time. Mm-hmm. It could be a personal conversation, mm-hmm. or it could be really just through them connecting with a song. It could be as long as they get it.
1: Mm. Yes.
2: There's never going to be a formula, a perfect way to connect. We just need to be open to hear the voice of God and let him use us anytime we're talking about God, because we don't want it to be about us.
1: That's right. You need to be ready and open for it.
2: God amazes me with the things that he does. That's why it's hard for me to answer that question, because it's never me.
1: Right, right. Amen, amen. I understand.
2: You know, pastors say all the time, they make a joke. They say, if you want to make a joke and make me laugh, tell me what you're going to do.
1: Because God will show you something different every time.
2: That's right.
1: Every time. Like, it's just like I was telling you, I was getting ready to quit. And God was like, who told you you can quit?
2: Did I tell you you can quit?
1: Did I tell you to unplug all this stuff and go to the pond? And the next thing I know, I'm on the radio. And see, one thing about it, we try to push God's hand. We don't want to wait. We humans, we don't want to wait. And God was just telling me, I told you you was going to be on the radio. Wait on it. And when he saw I was at the end of my rope, and I was getting ready to throw in the towel, and the next thing I know, Ms. Walton was playing my music 2 weeks before I even knew anything. You know, and the next thing I know, I'm on the radio all the time. I got one show, I got two shows. Now I'm her executive director of the DWGN. So look how God works.
2: I tell you, she loves you and she believes in you, and I think that she honors your faithfulness.
1: Well, I just appreciate her, and without her and Doc pushed me as well. He definitely pushed me. I miss his conversations. I miss talking to the man.
2: Man, I'm still not over it. I don't think I'm ever going to get over it.
1: I know. He was a good brother, good brother. What's your favorite venue or place to perform and why? Not that we're performing, you know, I don't like to say perform because we're worshipers and we're letting the people of God know about the love of God, but what's your favorite venue?
2: Well, I don't think that I've achieved my favorite one yet. Okay. I love all the ones I've done so far.
1: Right.
2: I aspire to get on the Dove Awards.
1: Amen.
2: I'm hoping that is what I'm hoping that it will be.
1: Amen.
2: I do know that it'll have the reach that I want it to.
1: I know that's right.
2: I just did WATC Atlanta Live. I love that. That was really good.
1: What was that experience
2: like? As long as
1: like?
2: They got a good sound system, huh?
1: What was that experience like for you?
2: It was awesome because it reminded me of being on a movie set, you know? Wow. And then I found out that, you know, that show itself, you know, they had like about 10, they had won like 10 Dove Awards.
1: Wow.
2: And Pastor West, you know, he was just really just celebrated for all of the great performers and hosts that he has had come through there. And so I was like, wow, this is, I'm around greatness already. So yeah, it was awesome.
1: Great. That's brilliant.
2: And I knew it was just the start of even bigger things.
1: Amen.
2: And then I want to do a big concert in Africa.
1: Wow.
2: Mm-hmm. Well, I've never seen that many people. I just pray to God, you know, the sound system is wonderful over there as well.
1: Right.
2: But just for the audience to connect around the world, like once I see that happen and then I see people, you know, giving back, helping out this charity, that charity, and people really, you know, I feel like my work will never be complete. However, I'll be doing what I feel that we should do, which is feed our flock, show the love of Christ.
1: Jesus, that's good. That's good. What's your dream collaboration and who would you love to work with?
2: You know what? It's hard for me to say because as long as God is in them and they're humble and working in the spirit of God, I don't have a favorite. As long as I know they're on God's side.
1: Amen. Amen.
2: Because there's so many great singers. Like, what does that mean? Somebody can holler better. Somebody has a cleaner vocal cords. Somebody has, you know, better writing qualities. But what is your gift without the love? What is your gift without the anointing?
1: Yeah, that's the biggest thing.
2: Huh?
1: That's the biggest thing. If they're anointed, you know, as long as whatever you're doing is pointing to Christ, that should be everybody's dream. That should be any indie artist, that should be their dream, to sing with anyone as long as it's pointing to Christ and as long as you're leading somebody else to Christ. You know, that's what it's all about.
2: Yeah, because I can name people that have great gifts, right? But they can hinder me ushering in the presence of Christ if they are not walking in the right spirit.
1: Amen.
2: So that's why it's hard for me to say.
1: Right.
2: I love, you know, to aspire to with this one or that one. Because, see, a lot of people start out with the Lord, but they end up going a different way. So, but he can use someone who doesn't have the greatest gift.
1: That's right. That is so true. I am so glad you've done this show. I thank you. One more thing. Introduce this hit song, What a Great God.
2: Oh, my God, y'all. That's my global hit. What a Great God. Isn't he good? That's self-explanatory.
1: Amen, amen. So, how did you come up with this song? And tell us how we can get a hold of you if we want to book you for a service or anything like that.
2: Oh, y'all can catch up with me on Facebook, Charlotte Williams. I'm on Instagram, Simplete Sugar. Y'all can email me at charlottewilliamssongs@yahoo.com. What a Great God was just an inspiration that God placed in my spirit, even before I had the music. I was just hearing that melody in my head. Da-da-da-da, Great God, Great God. That's why I kept hearing What a Great God. And so I thought it was going to be like a reggae Caribbean type of song. But when I heard the Afro beat, I was like, that's it. And so I was able to just, you know, put that beautiful melody inside of the song. And I was supposed to collaborate with a guy out of Nigeria, but that did not work out. But I thank God for my brother that lives right here in Baltimore, Maryland, Elder Dempster, y'all. He is a praise and worship leader as well. And he helped me to collaborate on the song, and it was just history from there. That is a beautiful rejoice song. What a great God he is that we serve.
1: Amen. Well, sis, I thank you, and I bless you, and I thank you for being a part of the Global 100 Radios. Ladies and gentlemen, my sister, Charlotte Williams. Thank you, sis.
2: Thank you for having me, and God bless you. Bye, y'all. Till next time.

grace of God. 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I got to blame it on grace. Grace has a name, and that name is Jesus. It'll never change. 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
2: 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Here's some pain medicine. Let's go!

0: Welcome to this week's edition of the Weekend Praise Party. Santoria Black here with you. Coming up on the show today, we'll speak with Jonathan Nelson. He's got a new project. Also, this past week was National Travel and Tourism Week, and I couldn't think of a better person to talk about tourism than right here in the state of Louisiana. We'll have the Lieutenant Governor on, Billy Nungesser, to talk about that. And finally, my better half, my wife, makes a visit. We'll talk about Mother's Day. That's all coming up right here on the Weekend Praise Party.
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